0: classic. Thomas Dolby, She Blinded Me with Science. Chef Mary, up after these announcements.
1: On Friday night, Castlemaine's own Eliza Hull returns to the Bridge Hotel to perform brand new material with her full band. 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
0: Hello and welcome to SciCurious. I'm Dr. Haiti and I have Chef Mary in the studio with me. Chef Mary is a chef, a pastry chef and owner-operator of Superhero Bung Me. Welcome, Mary.
5: Hello. Thanks for having me.
0: Oh, it's been a while.
5: Yeah, it has. I had that horrible flu.
0: Yes.
5: Cold flu,
0: that's going
5: whatever
0: around.
5: It was.
0: Yeah, oof,
5: yeah.
0: Vile. Mm. I'm so glad you're better. You look radiant.
5: Yes.
0: So clearly
5: well
0: over
5: much
0: it.
5: Better.
0: Well, thank you so much for coming in today. I know we're all itching to find out what we're going to be talking about today. Mm. What do you think we should chat about in
5: today,
0: relation to science?
5: And I think we need to talk about clarification.
0: The light bulb moment.
5: Yes. We're here to clarify.
0: All right, so impurities in cooking.
5: Yeah, impurities, or are they impurities? But and I don't know if we're going to really cover all of clarification, but I was just thinking about, because I was making I was braising something. Maybe I was making a soup and I was skimming off the top and I was sort of thinking about how with soup, what you skim off is a bit ugly looking.
0: Yeah.
5: Sometimes it's a bit discoloured. It's not,
0: it's got that greyish kind of colour.
5: Yes, like coagulated.
0: Yeah, coagulated bits. Yeah.
5: But then I was thinking about skimming in general, because when I make jam, I skim off the top.
0: Mm-hmm.
5: But I firmly believe you can eat that and it's delicious. It's great ice cream topping, your skims from your jams. And I was thinking about, so why do we skim? What are we getting rid of, or what are we avoiding? And then, I don't know, if we have time, I'd love to talk about consommé, because it's
0: the classic
5: of broths.
0: Mm.
5: Yeah.
0: So what are we removing in a cooking sense when we're skimming something? Like, for example, in a stock that you're making?
5: Yeah. Well, primarily I think when people skim a stock or a braise or a stew, you are actually trying to get some fat out of there, because the fat will rise to the top. But yeah, these impurities, often it's a foam. Like, I think it's actually air pockets that are rising to the top and kind of bubbling.
0: Yeah.
5: But those foams can sometimes be temperamental, or, you know, actually, you know, if you're preserving something with jam, possibly cause botulism.
0: Right.
5: But
0: I haven't heard that. So in jams particularly?
5: Yeah, well, just air that you are packing into a tin for a really long time.
0: Yes, because, of course, the air feeds the bacteria that can then cause.
5: Then the amount of sugar, possibly not. I'm not sure.
0: Well, if they're in an air pocket, it wouldn't matter how much sugar, because the sugar wouldn't reach them. So they're able to live on that kind of interface.
5: Because we have talked
0: about
5: these networks.
0: So that would make perfect sense. So skimming off what's largely the air bubbles, because when you are boiling a stock or a jam, you're getting these bubbles just from the temperature changes.
5: That's right.
0: So that does make sense. You're getting these like air bubbles, and there'll be impurities. There'll probably be soil.
5: Yeah, there will be.
0: If it's from strawberries.
5: That can sometimes form more of a sediment.
0: Mm-hmm.
5: But if you bring something to a boil, it tends to rise to the top. If you don't skim it, things like oil can often, if it's a loose enough liquid, not so much a jam, because that's getting thicker.
0: Yes.
5: But if it's a broth, you'll be finding bits of dirt often go to the bottom with those bits of bone that fall off and things like that, which is why you sort of decant.
0: Right.
5: Don't pour the whole thing out.
0: Yeah. So in broths and so on, that the foamy stuff at the top that you do want to skim off, It does look grey, and there are, you can see tiny little particles in there.
5: That's right.
0: Some of it's proteins, fats, like you said, and in a particularly fatty broth, quite often people will leave it to cool, won't they, and then just take off that whole fat layer
5: that's at the top of the... Everyone's got their own technique. Yeah. Yes, I prefer to just skim it off with a ladle, and I go around the edges. Mm. I find if you just keep spinning around the edge, it all comes to the edge and it's a bit easier. And obviously the more movement... the easier it is, like it draws it up. Mm-hmm. But boiling does actually bring out more impurity, like it's upsetting things and drawing out, it's coagulating too fast. And
0: that's exactly it, actually.
5: Oh, is it? Okay.
0: So when you boil something too rapidly, or there's this kind of very quick mechanical shear, so if you spin too rapidly, you're actually not giving time for the proteins to naturally denature. You're just kind of splitting them.
5: Uh-huh.
0: And then they kind of fall off. So it might be... proteins from food, or it could be other kind of bonds and so on, and they just kind of shear and then they fall down as particles and sediments. So there's actually a real, not just a chemistry, but like a mechanical shear force.
5: That
0: is an excellent thing.
5: This makes me feel like we have to talk about consommé at some point.
0: I think
5: we'll
0: have to,
5: Because that's what's going on there.
0: Absolutely. Yeah. So you've got to not just be aware of the temperature, but be like gentle, or not too gentle, but not too rough
5: You need movement.
0: You need movement.
5: You have to have movement just for it to be food safe.
0: Yes. You need movement, but you don't want to be rough.
5: Yeah. And, you're sort of looking for that like 80 degree, simmer, I think, whenever you're making a broth. Rather than the 100 degree boil.
0: Yeah.
5: You know, because the 100 degree is definitely pulling everything apart.
0: Everything apart, but also then there's that rapid movement of the air bubbles, and you just can't catch the foam at the top because it's rapidly boiling.
5: Yeah.
0: You can't see
5: it. Which you may have seen with jam. You know, that's a rapid boil.
0: Yeah.
5: And so it gets really foamy, some more than others. So, whether it's got a high level of pectin or a low level of pectin, I don't think that's got anything to do with it. I think it is air, coming through that's bubbling up. But I do, particularly a raspberry jam that you get it up to a rolling boil and you get a lot of foam. What I do find is if you macerate ahead of time rather than on the stove, you actually do a lot of breaking down of the cellular structure and therefore removing some of the air already. So you'll have less foam skimming to do. But at the same time, all that skimming, that foam that you get off a jam, I just keep it. I put it in the fridge. We use it within a few days and it's just poured over ice cream or used in a dessert. It's delish.
0: Delish. don't waste it. Yeah. Probably don't do the same with the skimming of your broth.
5: You look at the skimming of your broth and you're like, that's not great.
0: That's
5: not pleasant.
0: So you did mention consommés.
5: Yeah.
0: Probably the ultimate example of clarification and purification in cooking, isn't it?
5: Yeah, it is. And and when we say oldest, it's also maybe a little old-fashioned. Mm. It's not something you see as much. And I was thinking about that. The last time I've worked in a restaurant where we made consommé was about 25 years ago. And I'm sure fine diners still do it, particularly those that really love to honour the classics, because it's a very classic French dish. Mm. But essentially you make a chicken broth and then you build what's called a raft out of essentially what a raft is protein and aromatics and flavours, and we'll go through, I guess, how you do that. Mm-hmm. But it's added to the broth. You go through a process with this mix and it takes all the impurities. They stick to it and rise to the top. So it's the clearest of broths. It looks like the picture on a Campbell's chicken soup jar.
0: Which probably hasn't been
5: clarified. Probably doesn't look like that. So essentially a raft is usually made of a mince that's like a light meat. I have used pork, but I think it's generally chicken. You mince chicken. Egg whites. Some kind of acid and salt, and those two things are breaking down the protein of the chicken and the egg white, and generally like a mirepoix, like carrot, onion and celery, maybe garlic, things that will bring flavour back. You could even put herbs in there as well, I guess, chopped. But you basically want to get it in a food processor and really process it. It's very processed. And I think that is important. I think it's denaturing the protein. Am I right, Dr. Haney?
0: So it's interesting from the cooking perspective. The raft includes the aromats. Typically, like I think if we look at it from a science perspective, it's really just the egg and potentially the, the lean meat.
5: So you could do it without the aromatics.
0: Yeah, interesting.
5: But you make a more meaty tasting consommé.
0: Right. Yeah. So really it's the... going back to eggs, and we've spoken about eggs before with albumin, and it's really the albumin in the egg white that is creating this, and a little bit of the protein from the chicken, which is why quite often lean meat is added to a raft.
5: Okay.
0: Although it can be exclusively from a science perspective, just egg.
5: Uh-huh.
0: But it is the albumin that in the boiling process at about 60 degrees Celsius does denature. And what happens is when you denature that albumin and potentially the proteins in the meat is that you get these kind of hydrophilic and hydrophobic sides of the denatured protein, which then attract chemically, so they have different charges, electrostatic charges. They attract different parts of the impurities that are floating in the stock. So it's kind of electrochemically grabbing.
5: It's magnetic.
0: It's kind of grabbing these impurities, pulling them towards them. They become a sediment and drop to the bottom of the pan in these tiny, tiny, tiny little sediments. But then you continue the process at a little bit of a higher temperature to slowly increase that heat.
5: Yes.
0: To do what's called flocculation, which is where all those little sediments come together and they build this, what essentially becomes a mechanical raft.
5: Exactly.
0: Which is why it's called a raft. Yeah. It's this mechanical 3D matrix like a sponge that you then boil your stock. Your stock has the bubbles boiling up, bringing the sediment with it as it's trying to boil through the raft, the sponge. The sediment gets trapped. The liquid goes through, comes out clear.
5: Oh, my goodness.
0: So it's this, like, mix of this kind of electrostatic chemical thing and this very mechanical action of, like, a porous sponge. Super interesting.
5: It's so cool, isn't it? I know. And, I mean, I am a bit rusty. As I said, it's been 25 years. But you definitely, the things I remember are you definitely need it to be really, I mean, it's not homogenous, but really mixed.
0: Right, yep.
5: You can't have an uneven raft. You know, you've really got to, so a food processor is your friend.
0: Yep.
5: And you really do want it sort of mush.
0: Yes.
5: It's mush.
0: Yep.
5: You know, it can't be kind of chunky.
0: Yep. And that's because that and also the certain temperatures that it has to be cooked at is to do with the way that those proteins denature. If it happens too quickly, they themselves become the sediment and they don't actually become a raft. They become an impurity.
5: Yes.
0: So which is the real balance.
5: And there is a risk of breaking your raft.
0: Yes.
5: That is the fear.
0: That is the
5: when
0: fear.
5: When making a consommé.
0: Yep.
5: I am going to think about the process of the raft. I've said what goes into it. Garlic could go in as well, thyme. And then what you're going to do is bring your chicken broth up to a boil, but obviously I don't love a rolling boil. Mm-hmm. You've already, I should also say, you've already strained your chicken stock by the time you're doing a raft. You don't want bones in there or the veggies that you cooked with it or any of that stuff. It's a strained broth, but it might still look a little bit cloudy. It might have little bits of particles in it. It might have a bit of fat that you didn't quite get off. These are the things you're getting rid of, not chicken.
0: Not yet.
5: A raft
0: not the,
5: can only
0: yeah,
5: do
0: the macro
5: so
0: particles,
5: much.
0: The,
5: exactly.
0: Yeah. Micro particles,
5: And you definitely want to season your, I think it's best to, I find that seasoning the broth before adding the raft is important, and there's something about, I don't know, now this is, if this is science or this is magic or this is just me, but seasoning it later tastes like salt, but seasoning it before you go through the process of clarification is just yum. Another thing is you always do want a bit of acid, and some people like to add it through an ingredient like a tomato.
0: Yes.
5: As opposed to, I said, a little bit of lemon juice
0: or
5: possibly even a dash of vinegar or something.
0: Yeah.
5: But tomato is also acceptable. So it's not a huge amount of acid, but there must be some.
0: Mm-hmm.
5: And I think that's breaking down.
0: Probably part of the denaturation, but acids definitely change the ionization of particles, which is what's super important in a raft, is that you have these different charges. So with acids, I've probably gone about this a little bit too much, but you're adding free hydrogen ions, changing the polarity. So I think that's what's causing all the minute particles to get attracted to the raft.
5: Wow, man. Yeah. Who knew?
0: Who knew?
5: Who knew what was going on in a bowl of soup, eh? So you basically want to chill your chicken broth after you've strained it. It's been seasoned. It's a perfectly fine chicken broth at this point, but we want to clarify it. So you chill it. It should be cold. You add your raft ingredients and you continue to stir when you add them. Mm-hmm. So they're just all the way through finding what they need to find.
0: Yep.
5: Slowly bring it up to an actual boil.
0: Yep.
5: So definitely by about 70 degrees, 75 degrees, you're going to be cooking those egg whites.
0: Yes. Yep.
5: And that's where the magic will start to happen and the raft will start to become a raft as opposed to particles floating in the stock. Yep. And at that point, you want to be actually quite careful because you don't want to disturb your raft at that point. It's very easy to break a raft and then you've got yucky bits all through your stock.
0: Yes, yeah. So you'll have the broken raft, but you'll also have spaces in between where the sediment is going to pour through anyway, so you're not even clarifying.
5: Exactly. You're so actually dirtifying.
0: Yeah. So, yep.
5: Yep.
0: Bad luck. Chuck it out. Chuck out the raft and strain it again and try again.
5: So the mixture will float off the bottom of the pot and it will slowly come up. Yeah, when it begins to boil, you need to stop stirring, as I said, because you can break your raft and you don't want to do that.
0: Yep.
5: At this point, my technique is to pull the pot slightly off the burner, just a tiny bit, and that will move the raft to one side of the pot. And that means that things will still be clarifying, but you'll have easy access to the broth.
0: Right.
5: To decant it. And in the restaurants, we would do it through a cheesecloth.
0: Yes.
5: You know, so you're really going for the clearest broth. And then, at that point, your raft, you could feed it to the dog. Consommé takes forever, guys, but really worth it because it's so absolutely beautiful to look at. And, you know, very delicate addition to a consommé usually, like just, you know, julienne or brunoised vegetables, you know, like really simple. Don't fill it with lots of things. They might actually put a little bit of crap back into your soup. I was thinking as we were talking, oh, what's another way that we clarify or, I don't know, get rid of, you know, impurities? And I guess it is just washing. Yes. Wash your vegetables, wash your herbs. It's amazing how, like, in the restaurant when we wash, like, you know, our coriander, for example, we just get a giant bucket, plastic, you know, cooking grade plastic bucket, fill it with a lot of water, like heaps of water, and you stick, you know, with lots and lots of bunches of coriander in, and they all float to the top and all the dirt goes to the bottom, you know, but you got to give it room.
0: Yes.
5: So you really always want to have a much bigger space. Yes.
0: Oh, thanks so much for coming on again, Mary, and talking about clarification.
5: Pleasure. Glad we could clarify.
0: Indeed. And see you again real soon.
5: See you soon. Thank you.

0: Impurities by English singer-songwriter and poet Anais Oluwatoyin Estelle Marinu, whose stage name is Arlo Parks. Prior to that song, Chef Mary and I were talking about removing impurities from food. Thank you so much to superhero Bung Mi for sponsoring Psycurious, our best little lunch spot in town. After the break, we will head into some science news making headlines this week. The text line, if you'd like to text in, 0488 63186.
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Hello. Welcome back to Psycurious Radioactive with me, Dr. Heidi. Let's head into some science news now. And this one is actually truly hot off the press. I have a friend who is attending the American Chemical Society's fall conference in Chicago right now. And yesterday she went to a talk and thought of you, dear Psycurious listener. She shared the findings of this talk as she thought it would be a great news story for the show. It's a pretty fun one. So researchers from Southern Illinois University Carbondale unveiled a pioneering biomanufacturing pipeline that transforms plastic waste and agricultural waste into nutrient-dense edibles using genetically modified microbes. So the process begins with what's called hydrothermal depolymerization, a fancy word for breaking down complex structures. It uses high-temperature, high-pressure water treatment to break down those complex polymers, especially the ones that are actually notoriously difficult to break down, like the plastic polyethylene terephthalate, PET. You might be familiar with that plastic in your water bottles. And lignocellulosic waste. So that's the kind of leftovers from the agriculture industry, those tough cell walls of plants. Ah, yes, it's going to be a fun one, I've got to tell you. So once the chemical breaks down, the process yields a usable carbon source. It's then, I guess, synthetic biology takes over. So we've got a usable carbon source from things like plastic and agricultural waste. Then the team uses engineered strains of yeasts, so Saccharomyces cerevisiae, you might know that as baker's yeast, as well as Saccharomyces boulardii, which is a close relative of baker's yeast, and Rhodosporidium turuloides, which is an oil-rich red yeast. So that actually adds a bit of colour to the final product. So using advanced synthetic biology, metabolic engineering, including CRISPR-Cas9 gene editing, the researchers rewrote the yeast's metabolic pathways. So instead of fermenting sugars into ethanol, which is what yeasts usually do, so that's how you get your beer, these modified yeasts assimilate the plastic-derived carbon intermediates from the thermal breakdown process, and instead of the ethanol, they synthesize fats, amino acids, proteins. So, for example, the red yeast, Rhodosporidium turuloides, they use these adaptive laboratory evolutionary techniques to break down that plastic, and they synthesize beta-carotene, which is what's in carrots. It's that red color in carrots, and it's a valuable vitamin A precursor. So the resulting biomass is harvested, it's pasteurized, it's combined with complex carbohydrates, so sweeteners and starches, to form a nutrient-rich paste, a nutrient-rich bio-ink, actually. So this bio-ink is loaded into, of course, a 3D printer, and 3D printed cookies are printed, and the researchers have printed them in the shape of the Greek letter mu. So the scientists have called them mu bites. So the technique was initially conceived for NASA's Deep Space Food Challenge to develop closed-loop life support systems for long-duration space missions. So basically to recycle all the waste they have on, the International Space Station or in space and future space endeavours, all the waste will be recycled into usable components, some of those edible. So, of course, I'm sure there's a lot of regulatory things that have to happen before this is commercially available, but no doubt in the not-too-distant future it will be commercially available. So stay tuned. I mean, would you eat plastic? Well, it's not really plastic. Would you eat something derived from plastic? I probably would, but I probably wouldn't be the first to try it. I think it's inevitable for all of us, actually. So while we're contemplating that pretty fun news story, let's head into a musical track. This is Plastic by Formidable Vegetable.

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Australian band Boy and Bear featuring Ben Gumbleton, a.k.a. Boo Seeker. Thank you so much for your text, anonymous texter, pointing me in the direction of that song. I've never heard that song before, never heard that band before. So I thought beautifully moody as well on this moody Tuesday morning. We are going to head into some more science news. This one is a little bit close to my heart because declaring a conflict of interest, I've worked with the animal we're about to talk to before, and they're one of my favourites. We're talking about shrews. Shrews are insectivorous small mammals. They look like very long-nosed mice, but they're not rodents. They're a different class of insectivores. There are a lot of fascinating things about shrews, but I think I'm going to head into one that was published last week, and it's a landmark study that was published in Current Biology, which proved a concept called Dennell's phenomenon. And Dennell's phenomenon is the concept that a body can shrink and grow depending on available nutrients. So this study was landmark because it actually proved in a wild population of shrews that shrews actually shrink and grow their bodies, or shrink their bodies over winter, physically shrink their bodies over winter, not just lose fat, and then regrow when the food becomes more available. So shrews don't hibernate. They feed throughout the winter, but they actually have hyperactive metabolisms. They need a lot of food. And shrews, if they're not fed, well, most species of shrews, if they're not fed every few hours, will actually starve and die. They need that much food. They need constant feeding. So how do they survive these freezing winters? Well, the shrew, Sorex araneus, the Eurasian shrew, undergoes extreme skeletal remodeling, and they shrink their own skull and some of their organs and their spine. Using sequential X-ray imaging of the bones and MRIs of the brain and other organs, researchers demonstrated that the Eurasian shrews do experience a dramatic reduction in body mass and skeletal structure as the winter comes. So instead of just actively losing that fat, they deconstruct their own skeletal structure. Specialised cells break down the bone matrix in the skull. It allows the brain case to kind of collapse inwards and reduce in height by up to 20%. So a fifth of it gone. Reminds me a little bit of when human babies are born and we have those unfused skulls. Perhaps if we could kind of reverse that process and unfuse our skulls again, we could shrink our skulls again. Other energy-heavy organs like the liver, the spleen and the heart also shrink, and the spine shortens as well. So it's done through a process of bone and tissue reabsorption and, of course, cellular and, of course, metabolic shifts as well. So as winter approaches, shrews ramp up those specific metabolic pathways. They make them faster, such as fatty acid metabolism, and something called gluconeogenesis. Sorry if we're getting a bit sciencey here. And they overexpress what's called FOXO signaling proteins. This is all very interesting for those of us who have studied these kind of pathways. But what I'm generally saying is they kind of ramp up the metabolism they increase signaling pathways to kind of decompose this bone, or not decompose, but reabsorb this bone. So they're able to survive through the winter on much less energy while these tissues are kind of temporarily in kind of a shrunken state or in stasis. And most remarkably, as the spring approaches, this process is entirely reversible. When the spring arrives, the shrews regrow their bone, increase the size of their organs, increase their metabolism, increase their brain volume again, and go back to, I guess, their normal happy state, their high nutrition needs state. So what this is called, this ability to change shape during different times of the year, it's called phenotypic flexibility or phenotypic plasticity. And it provides a great evolutionary workaround if you're not a hibernator and you're a high food consumer. You need a lot of food to maintain your metabolism, maintain your body. A smaller body demands a lot less energy and fewer calories. So shrinking the skeleton and the organs, genius.
So, of course, as ever, scientists try to apply what they learn from animals to humans. And, of course, the next step for scientists will be looking at this kind of natural bone remodeling process in the human medical context, particularly regarding how, I guess, bone tissue can be safely shrunken, depleted, and regenerated without permanent damage. For example, if we're trying to repair parts of the body, if we have broken bones, broken hips that need repair, we might be able to shrink them and then regrow them. Oh, shrews, endlessly fascinating. And I can tell you they truly are. There's so much interesting, so many interesting things about shrews. And it appears that Kate Bush thought so too. She's, as part of her Snowflake album, which is a bit of a conceptual album, she has a song called Little Shrew. And we're going to listen to that now.

Little Shrew by Kate Bush there. Oh, wauntingly sweet song. Tony Peachy up next with Get Your Groove Back. So make sure you stick around here on Main FM. Tony Peachy always a riot. Thank you very much for your message, Claire. I'm so glad to hear you're enjoying today's show. Next week is the first Tuesday of the month and usually Language Warning would be on. However, Georgina will be away, but don't be alarmed. The amazing Karen the Cosmic Ferret will be presenting Spaced Out, which is a show which gives us a scoop on life, the universe and everything. And Professor Georgina Hayden with Language Warning will be back in the second Tuesday, bringing you your Science of Language fix. So that's just for the month of September. In October, things will revert to the usual scheduling with Georgina on the first Tuesday and Karen on the second Tuesday. We have on the rare fifth Tuesday of the month, which happens, I don't know, four times a year, we are doing a book and movie club on SciCurious. All the presenters get together and we bring a book or a movie. We discuss one book, one movie. And this coming Science in Fiction, it's called Science in Fiction, which will be at the end of September, we are talking about Project Hail Mary. Yes, the phenomenon that is Project Hail Mary. So we'll be discussing, I guess, both the book and the movie there. And we're also looking at a charming book called The Glass Slide World. If you'd like to read or watch any of those ahead of our discussion, please do so. Or if not, you can tune in on the fifth Tuesday in September to learn all about those amazing books, movies, art, literature. Of course, Radiothon in a few short weeks. We are developing a wonderful show for you here at SciCurious, so make sure you tune in. Show Main FM your love by subscribing. Radiothon always a bit of a blast, especially for the presenters, because there's a lot of buzz around the town and in the studios. Because it's raining outside, I think we need a little song about precipitation before I head off today. Here it is, Eurythmics.

0: Oh, you don't need to tell us any, Lennox. Here comes the rain again. I hope you enjoyed that song about precipitation on a rainy Tuesday morning. I've been Dr. Haiti. This has been Psycurious Radioactive. Hope you enjoyed today's show. Of course, up next, Tony Peachy, getting ready in the studio next door, as always.
1: Shuffling out the shrews.
0: Yeah. Oh, I love shrews so much.
1: I thought a shrew was a harpy.
0: Oh, right. Yeah.
1: That's according to...
0: Look, there's a lot of folklore around shrews. Yeah. Being like a haggard old shrew. But I love shrews, so I'd love to be called a shrew. They are fascinating creatures.
1: You want to change your name?
0: Yeah. That's go on then.
1: How are you, shrew?
0: How are you? Very well, thank you.
1: Oh, God, we could go on forever and ever and ever and a day, but we won't.
0: Well, I will tell you a little story about shrews because I did say that they've got this very high metabolic rate and they do need to be fed every few hours. So we used to collect shrews to study them, weigh them and so on and return them back to the wild immediately. But to catch them, you had to monitor the traps constantly because if you caught them, you'd need to feed them almost immediately or they would die. So we used to carry little... it was called Pediasure, but here it would be like Hydrolite, basically like electrolytic fluids, flavoured electrolytic fluids in little eyedroppers. You'd catch a shrew, you'd feed it, you'd weigh it, you'd sex it and do all those things, and then you'd release it. But, yeah, it was a very intense field trip because you had to be staying by that trap for like 24/7. You'd camp next to the trap.
1: Okay, well, that sounds like a bit of a trap. Yeah. Whereabouts were you?
0: That was in America, that one in the US. Yeah.
1: Right. Yes.
0: A lot of fun, though, you know? Yeah. They're so cute.
1: Oh, dear, oh, dear, oh, dear. So I did hear that Georgina won't be here next week.
0: No.
1: No, she's having a... She's not in France. Is she like a certain other person connected to this radio station?
0: No, she's... I think she's off on a conference, but she...
1: Not in France.
0: No, I don't think so. Actually, I have no idea. What am I talking about? I have no idea where Georgina will be. But we've got the amazing Karen the Cosmic Ferret taking over next week and then Georgina back on the second week.
1: Okay.
0: So people don't fret. You'll get your space news and you'll get your science, your language news. Just in a bit of a reverse format.
1: Well, that's all right. You know, nothing beats keeping listeners on their toes.
0: That's right. Tune in and you're like, hang on, this isn't Georgina. But I'm amazed by this amazing space news.
1: Yeah. So Radiothon's coming up.
0: It sure
1: is. It's coming very, very, very quickly.
0: Yes.
1: And, you know, who could... who could fault that?
0: I know. So there's always a buzz around the station, isn't it? There's a lot of enthusiasm and energy around Radiothon Week.
1: Yeah, like you said. So that's going to be exciting. About a couple of weeks' time, I think. Two or three weeks.
0: Something like that.
1: September the 11th.
0: That's
1: what's
0: right.
1: Today, the 25th of... it must be...
0: 2 and a bit weeks.
1: 2 and a bit weeks. Mm. Yeah.
0: Something like that.
1: We'll work it out. I'll be here, you'll be there, and everybody will be subscribing to be in the running for all of those fantastic prizes that I don't know if there's a list up of fantastic prizes, but, you know, like go up and down in the elevator here at Workspaces must be top of the list.
0: Yeah, that's right. Castlemaine really steps up, doesn't it, around Radiothon, like the amazing sponsors and businesses around town. Yeah. I mean, really, it's really quite impressive.
1: Yeah.
0: Love it.
1: Yes, indeed. I'm looking forward to it.
0: All right. Enjoy your show today, Tony.
1: Thank you. I'll be listening
0: as always.
1: And enjoy the inclemency outside.
0: Yeah, thanks.
1: Take care.
0: You too.
1: Bye-bye.
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Hello, I'm Tony Peachy, broadcasting from stolen Judge Awarong land, and you're very welcome to this, the 600 and, what is it, the 654th instalment of the musical odyssey, A Get Your Groove Back, on this Tuesday, the 25th of August, 2026. And today's weather in all of the important places on the planet. In Europe, it's currently 29 in... No, it's not. No, it's not. I tell a lie. It's currently 17 in Karlsruhe and it's raining. Karlsruhe is in southeastern Germany. It's currently 4, not raining, in Nuuk on Greenland or Nuukland, as Version said yesterday on air. Up in the Gulf, it's currently 29 and not raining. It's not raining up in the Gulf on Groote Eylandt. It's current where it's currently 29. But here in Happy Town, it is raining and it's currently 13. And despite the inclemency, the weather here in Happy Town is the absolute envy of the world. From Prague to Paran, from St. Petersburg to St. Albans, from Mandalay to Manly, from Kandy to Kangaroo Valley. Everybody is talking about the weather here in Happy Town.

Thank you very, very much, Elin. And thank you for your company. I hope you can stay with me until 1 o'clock or thereabouts, when this great little radio station will be presenting the one and only Basin Rhythm with Christine King. And I want to thank Heidi for her usual and thorough look at all things scientific in the world. And I hope you are not spilling your 11s as I speak to you. Okay, I'm going to go back in time for the opening of my show today. Before I get into that, I've had a tweet or a whatever it's called. I came across in this tweet or whatever reads, I came across a theory that AI is starting to make more mistakes because the internet is increasingly polluted with AI slop. The idea of AI cannibalizing itself into obscurity is one of my favorite things ever. I hope it is true, and I hope it becomes impossible to fix. There you go. That was written by, who was that written by? A mouthful of chur, whatever. Okay. I'm getting towards the end of a book called The Sun and the Moon and the Rolling Stones, and it's by Rich Cohen, a Rolling Stone journalist, published in 2016. And it's insightful. It's going over old territory. If you know the Stones' history, then it'd be nothing new. But it is insightful because it's dotting T's and crossing I's. And I'm going to read a couple of excerpts from you just to give you a flavour of the wonderful prose that Rich Cohen is capable of. The God of the Hebrews is wrath. The God of the Christians is forgiveness. The God of rock and roll is energy. The energy of that God is arena rock, which looks and feels like real rock, but is in truth an abomination. Which brings me to that ticket I'd been given. He was given a ticket to go and see the Stones. This was 1989, and the Stones, in the midst of their Steel Wheels tour, were playing at the Superdome in New Orleans. I'd already quit them. It was not the boys, it was me. I'd become a fan too early. I was the sixth grader singing 19th Nervous Breakdown. I knew the words before I understood their meaning. But later, when everyone caught up, my love for the Stones, which had been precocious and cool, became commonplace. So I moved on to ever more obscure music, thickets of vinyl where no one could find me. And yet, even when the Stones remained my foundation. They were the model, the group. Because of the Stones, a band should have 5 members. Because of the Stones, a rock star should be addicted to something. Because of the Stones, every guitar lick should have a hint of Chuck Berry, as every martini should have a hint of vermouth. I felt about the Stones as you might feel about the girlfriend you did everything with first. Yes, we fought. Yes, we split up. But always and forever, and who knows. When I went to see them in 1989, I was hoping to recapture that old magic. But Mick and Keith were old.
Brian was dead and the Superdome was monstrously impersonal, cavernous and cold. My seat was in the top row of the upper tier, as high as you could get. The band opened with Start Me Up, or Satisfaction, or Jumpin' Jack Flash. Who remembers? Who cares? All the songs were the same, in the way all the food at McDonald's is the same. Even after that distance, there was something embarrassing about Jagger's dancing. There was no blood in it, no life. He was going through the motions, doing it because it had been exciting when he'd done it a long time ago. What a drag. To see a band you'd worshipped, emulated and loved reduced to a Fabian-like oldies routine. Do you have to be young to rock and roll? Does early success leave grooves so deep you can't get unstuck? And he has quite an unfavourable but honest opinion about the supposed leader of the Stones, Mick Jagger, and he goes on a little later in the book. Once upon a time, Mick Jagger's drive and the effect it had on people were associated with evil, which is why songs like Painted Black and Sympathy for the Devil went over so seamlessly. They confirmed what we already knew. Mick is Lucifer. But that's wrong. Mick is not Lucifer. He's showbiz, a pop version of the classic Hollywood diva, for whom the show must always go on, for whom obscurity is even more terrifying than death. It's a special kind of charisma that generates tremendous light, but little heat. People crave that light, but get no sustenance from it. It destroys them. Life with Mick is life astride a black hole. Time accelerates. Two years ages you immeasurably. Yet none of it touches him, because no one else matters. He's the ego that became the world. He stands before the millions, but the millions don't exist. At the centre of the universe, Mick Jagger dances alone. And I want to share that with you because I feel like, what am I saying? Not so long ago was the anniversary of Brian Jones's death on the 3rd of July 1969, and even less time ago, Charlie Watts died on the 24th of August 2021. I can't believe it's 5 years since Watts' death. But, I'm just going to play a couple of tracks that I think might... I hope you enjoy.

0: And this next song comes with an extreme language warning. An extreme language warning, so be warned. It goes for 3.5 minutes, so do whatever you normally do to whenever that warning goes out, you know, turn the volume up or go and have a cup of tea or whatever. But be warned, extreme language warning.
1: Sit up straight, dear, smile. The world is watching.

0: Yes, that was Tiffany Grace Devereaux, who goes by the stage name of Inappropriate Jazz, and A Woman Should was the name of that track, and it's just recently been released as a single. I couldn't resist putting that in after playing some Rolling Stones. So who did we hear? Blue and Lonesome. Oh, what did we hear? We heard the Rolling Stones. Blue and Lonesome, and that's off their 2016 album of the same name, and that was I thought it was a fantastic album. It was all covers, which is very rare. Yeah, the story is that they were in the studio trying to get their groove back and on their latest album, and one of them, I can't remember who, probably or possibly Richards, started playing an old song and they just went with it. The Back of My Hand, or Back of My Hand, preceded that, and that's off A Bigger Bang from 2005. And at the very top, No Expectations of Beggar's Banquet from 1968, and that featured the fantastic slide guitar of Brian Jones. And I played that bracket of music, the Stones bracket, because of, you know, I'm reading The Sun and the Moon and the Rolling Stones, which I borrowed from the library. So if you're interested in that, you're very welcome to borrow it as well after I've returned it, of course. And that's by Rich Cohen, a Rolling Stone journalist. And what else was I going to say? Oh, yes, that's right. The anniversary of Brian Jones's death was in early July, the 3rd of July, and Charlie Watts's the 5th anniversary, and I can't believe that it's over 5 years, was on the 24th of August yesterday, 2021. 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
2: Keeping it real.
0: Yes, keeping it real. And Radiothon is very, very quickly approaching. It's only 2.5 weeks away. Be there or be somewhere else. I'm going to play a clip, this coming bracket, a clip of one of my favourite economists. I've played Clara Mattei in the past, and I'm going to play her again today. And it's a segment that's the title says it all. does capitalism need you poor?
4: Capitalism works upon an abstract logic that couldn't care less about nature and especially about humanity.
5: So is that what makes your argument distinct? Because I think obviously there are quite a lot of voices today who argue that, you know, there's a serious problem with the economic system. You know, Thomas Piketty, obviously, he argues that capitalism naturally concentrates wealth because people who own assets like property and stocks see their wealth grow faster than people who rely on wages. Grace Blakely, who we've had on the show, argues that modern capitalism is increasingly driven by kind of close alliances between governments, big corporations and the financial sector. I mean, what's distinct about your argument? Specifically the idea that the system itself is the problem as opposed to bugs in the system.
4: Absolutely. We need a systemic analysis that is able to give us the big picture, and then we can focus on the specifics. And the big picture is that this is capitalism working as it should. And this is, in fact, different from a lot of the Marxian thinkers that try to instead suggest that the problem, you know, is this divide between the real and the financial economy. This distinction is purely false. It's not like the problem is finance and the real industry is like so virtuous and good for us. No, the two have always gone together. What we see is just the acceleration of what always was, which is a system that from the very beginnings, the origins of capitalism, I know the UK is the cradle of the system, was all based on the violent appropriation of common resources, right? So what we call the enclosure of the commons was a form of austerity, because again, austerity is in the DNA of the system because there's nothing spontaneous to it. There's always states, governments intervening to make it happen. And how did it happen at the beginning? Well, the parliament, the bourgeois parliament, decided to approve laws that allowed for the privatizations of those spaces, those lands, those resources that were allowing people to survive independently from the market. And once you privatize our means of survival, then, of course, you have a lot of people who are willing to come and, you know, work for the Industrial Revolution. Well, guess what? There wouldn't have been that Industrial Revolution if you hadn't really uprooted people from their lands.
5: Well, speaking of land, we're currently living in what activists and researchers called global land grab. As of 2026, roughly 100 families now own approximately 42 million acres of land in the United States. More and more of the land's world's land is being owned by a very small number of corporations, billionaires and institutions. Bill Gates is the largest owner of farmland in the US with around 275,000 acres across almost 20 states. And in the UK, Danish billionaire Anders Holsch Holverson, whom many of us will never have heard of, owns more than 220,000 acres in Scotland, while, of course, the Crown Estate controls about 615,000. So why are all of these billionaires and millionaires buying up land?
4: The underlying principles never changed. You know, land is the most important means of survival for humanity that has been made into a commodity. And this means that it has been separated from the logic of need and utilized, instrumentalized to foster the logic of profit. And right now we know that, of course, with the ecological catastrophe, land is even more precious. And, you know, agribusiness is one of the most successful sectors. But, you know, this is very clear example in Brazil, one of the countries in which there's the biggest amount of starving children. And, you know, this world does not feed us, right? We know that there is over 2 billion people on the planet who are food insecure. And the numbers, even the World Bank has to admit, if you look at the current data, that the numbers of malnutrition and food insecurity have gone up, right? And of course, especially because of what we're doing all over the Middle East and also Africa that we always forget about. And so while capitalism is not meant to feed us, it can really thrive off of food business. And in Brazil, they are the biggest exporters of food all around the world while their own population is actually starving. So you see the land becomes a space where the workers suffer to produce food that is then going to be exported abroad. And the Global South sees this every day. And not by accident, every hour, there's $30 million that are being extracted from the global south to the rich of the global north. So, you know, the trajectory every hour. And this is Oxfam data. So the whole story that we are the good people bringing humanitarian aid. No. I'm sorry. Like, they are aiding us because we are extracting everything they have. And land is, of course, part of it.
5: Right. And this is the argument made in the book, The Underdevelopment of Africa, right, which is based on, I think, very much this idea that Africa is subsidizing our lifestyles. So let me just come back to this idea that evidence that inequality and exploitation, the sort of systemic features of capitalism, as opposed to state capture by elites, because, of course, many of your colleagues would disagree with that analysis, right? So economists like the Nobel Prize winners, Darren Acemoglu, apologize for the pronunciation, James Robinson, they argue that the real problem is not markets themselves, but what they call extractive institutions, systems where political and economic power get concentrated in the hands of a few. So they basically say that markets can generate broad prosperity when institutions are democratic and inclusive. So the real danger is elite capture. So is the problem elite capture?
4: My goodness, I don't know even where to start. This is a great example of how pernicious supposed progressive ideas can be in blinding us even further. And, you know, I had the occasion of meeting Robinson on the Jon Stewart show, which was quite an experience because it's difficult to imagine how convinced these people of outmost lies that are really, really detrimental to any social transformation. So you see here, the idea is that for them, the market is the realm of democracy and freedom and opportunity. And then there's something from outside that is encroaching. And you see these supposed progressive economists, they distinguish themselves from the mainstream neoclassicals by saying, look, we're not idealizing the markets. We are saying that there's nothing pure in the markets, that there is some institutional intervention. But then at this point, they do this to then put the blame on the institutions rather than the market itself. So they pretend they're distinguishing themselves from the neoclassicals, but they're not, because the underlying assumption is that markets and democracy go hand in hand. And what I want to stress is that the reason why I'm not denying there's corrupt institutions, and it is the case that in the global south, like in the global north, there are corrupt institutions. But you can't reduce it, as Robinson literally said on the show, the Colombians are poor because their governments are corrupt. This is the way you see, you're again putting the blame on the victims, A, and B, not realizing that the reason why corruption exists is because our governments are catered born into an economy that is profoundly anti-democratic and based on systemic corruption, like my colleague Camila Vergara speaks about. She's an amazing political theorist and shows that, you know, there are constitutions. There is the political element that allows for the supposed market to operate as they do in this exploitative oligarchic way. So you see, the point is that the markets themselves are anti-democratic because they're based on exploitation, and thus they produce corrupt institutions that are the ones that keep protecting those very elites that benefit from this exploitation. So their analysis should be just turned upside down, right? And instead, what they do is they try to create this false divide so that they can blame, A, the workers themselves and, you know, the people living in the global south. And by the way, 7 out of 8 people live in the global south. So basically, you're trying again to somehow propose that these people will catch up to the great progressive institutions of the global north, because that's another, like, insane story economists tell you, is that, you know, yes, they are underdeveloped, but they will catch up if they adopt the most efficient institutions, if they open up to the markets, if they, you know, liberalize. That's a lie. The reality is that we are rich because they are poor. And so our development creates their underdevelopment, and the corrupt institutions are the product of this fundamental economic inequality that goes deep, deep into the system.
5: Well, on that note, because that is the dominant view, right, that progress will follow if, you know, they follow certain economic models. The most common defense of capitalism that I'm sure you're familiar with is that despite all its brutality, which is often acknowledged, it's somehow lifted hundreds of millions of people out of extreme poverty, especially in Asia. So according to the World Bank, extreme poverty fell from around 2.3 billion million in 1990 to 831 million in 2025. Our World in Data also says the last 3 decades saw faster progress against extreme poverty than ever before. So how do you respond to people who say, yep, capitalism, unequal, violent, but no other system has delivered that scale of material improvement globally?
6: First of all, because the metrics that we use to qualify and read reality are metrics that serve the function of justifying our economic system, right? And GDP or GMP is a clear example, because what these economists do is actually measure per capita income. And per capita income, by the way, never tells you about the distribution. It just is an addition of the value of goods and services, you see? And this is already a very abstract measure that really only qualifies like well-being in terms of basically prices, right? So it's reducing our qualification of our existence to those categories that help the system shine for what, of course, the system does. It does produce a lot of value, but this is an abstraction, as Marx told us from the beginning. Like, the fact that our society focuses on value production is exactly what he defined fetishism. And it's interesting because Marx was using fetishism exactly to tell the West, hey, you guys, you think that you're so much more civilized than those population in Africa who, you know, adore a totem and they fetishize this totem. But you don't understand that your level of fetishism is much more pernicious and universal, because now it's no longer the totem that you fetishize, but it's a system that you produced and that down.

0: Well, look, the world was crap until we started actually producing value. And look, now there's a straight line going up. And this is, I think, really what we need to debunk, because also you need to go look at how they even like measure poverty in itself. Like, even if we do want to use money as the metrics, which I think is very problematic, because, you know, many societies live without monetary transaction because they are connected to what they need to reproduce themselves. Again, you see, you can't measure the well-being of this person if you're just focused on monetary measurement, right? So that's how you can say you're uplifted. No, you're not uplifted. The World Bank itself, like, actually showed that poverty has increased in the last couple of years. They had to admit this. And I think the point is here is that we need to look at the overall living experiences of people that are like just constantly detached from their livelihoods to try to survive by being employed in huge corporations that come in and actually exploit their material conditions.
1: But isn't China a sort of indication of that success in many ways? So people would say that it's obviously accounted for a huge share of the global poverty reduction since the 1980s. That happened after China opened its economy, expanded manufacturing and exports, integrated into global trade, while still keeping, of course, a strong state control over key industries. So economists like Danny Roderick argue that China succeeded through this hybrid model, not through kind of classical Maoism alone. It looks to many people like this is one of the biggest poverty reduction stories in modern history, which relied on markets, industrialization, and participation in capitalism.
0: I think when people talk about poverty reduction, and again, you point the finger exactly on the point. Like, the reason why globally we can say that maybe poverty numbers have gone down, not immediately, but in the past, is because of China's war on poverty. But I would really like to stress that that war on poverty is a form of post-capitalism, in the sense that what capitalism is about mediating all our needs through private investors' profits, okay? So anything we want, from what we're wearing to the chairs, happens because capitalists decide to invest because they see an expectation for profit, okay? And so this is the whole point, is that we're mediating our needs through private investors' profits and market relations. That's not what China did with the eradication of poverty, right? There was a plan. The plan was not mediated. It was, the idea is that we have an objective that is a political objective, and this takes priority over any economic criteria, right? So this is the opposite of what happens in the West, because in the West, what happens is that anything that is not compatible with the logic of profit is considered utopian, right? So, you know, yes, it would be good to have better social housing, but our debt doesn't allow us to do it, or there's like some economic constraint. But this is the whole point about planning that is has been done in this case for China, is like the planning is actually the idea that you are putting political projects that are affirming themselves beyond the logic of profit and in priority to the logic of profit. And, you know, there's a big discussion about, is China capitalist, is it not? I would say China is not capitalist, has not, of course, overcome wage labor, which is a very important point to make a society fully democratic, because I believe that in the future we should overcome wage labor, which is really where the anti-democratic pressures come in. But in a way, they are able to assert political priority over private investors in a way that relies on planning and control, which is something that we've never experienced in the West ever.
1: But didn't they also put kind of the plan above the value of human life, right? There are millions of people who've been killed as part of the sort of plan, or allowed to die, whichever way you want to see it, because certain political priorities were placed ahead of, you know, the daily realities of farmers or people in agricultural areas. Is that not also the case?
0: Yeah, I'm not trying to idealize any reality. Absolutely. That is definitely the case. So without idealizing, but at the same time also without demonizing, because this is what happens. It's like, yeah. Oh, look, they killed all these peasants. Like, yeah, what are you doing? You're like, literally, go to the US, people are dying in the streets. Like,
1: for sure.
0: In Tulsa, Oklahoma, where I live, people are literally dying in the street. And yeah, like, is that different? I don't think so. I do think that the eradication of poverty is a very good example of what, like, beating the logic that is constraining us with political priorities, that it is a possibility and it is feasible. It's just like we need

0: to get out of our Western traps.
1: So let me ask you about this statement by former World Bank economist Branko Milanovic. He argued in 2019 that capitalism has essentially become the dominant global system because it outperformed rival models in generating growth, in raising living standards at scale. I'm sure you're very familiar with this argument. Since the 1980s, even countries that were once associated with socialism or even communism, from China to Vietnam to the kind of post-Soviet states like Russia, they've all embraced markets, private enterprise, global trade. So if capitalism is so obviously failing, why have so many countries, including formerly socialist ones or communist ones, you know, moved towards the capitalist model?
0: Well, because this economic system is extremely good at asserting itself in very violent ways. And so rather than having an explanation that is kind of internalistic and self-congratulatory. If you study the period of the Cold War, you realize that it was a war exactly because there was a constant need to repress alternatives. And, you know, the alternatives were sprouting, the so-called third world alternatives, all of the coups that the United States, as the leading capitalist country, supported actively in Latin America and around the global South. This cannot be outside of this picture. It's a war of all against all, and it's protected and maintained alive by government intervention that is very violent, as we're seeing today. I mean, not by accident that our bills are going up, because there's like an imperialist war abroad that is expanding and killing thousands and thousands of people and starving hundreds of thousands. It's awful. What I think is really important is really to find out that this system is very good at co-opting and at violently repressing alternatives. And this needs to be part of how we explain the history, our past. And right now, you know, you can say, sure, we've won so far, but look around us. Like, we are literally about to extinguish humanity because of how violent this economic system is. So it's no longer compatible. So I think a lot of this rhetoric also needs to be like, okay, but let's look at today. Like, the world is on fire, both because of the ecological catastrophe that the system produces and the escalating militarism that the system needs. Militarism and capitalism are indistinguishable. You cannot have capitalism without austerity and militarism. And we've seen it in the history of this system all the time.
1: Something's been happening to this show that I want to be honest with you about. It's hard to believe this has to be said in 2026, but demonetization and shadow bans have been hitting us regularly.
2: Yes, and I think that you get the drift without having to go any further with that. That was my current favourite economist, Clara Mattei, talking with Dr. Miriam Francois on a program called The Tea. And it's a segment. It's called Does Capitalism Need You Poor? And I think that Clara Mattei made a very, very strong argument that that is actually the case. 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
2: Coming up at the Tap Room on Sunday Arvo from 5pm, Girl Friday and the Sepia Tones. 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
4: And now it's time to get back to the music, and for the second hour, yes, just a bit under an hour to go, I'm going to be playing predominantly, but not entirely, music that is kora-based, or it's definitely African music, and we're going to start with the Baobab Roots Collective.

0: Yes, the Baobab Roots Collective, and they're from West Africa, obviously, and they are. It's off an album called 1 Hour of Chorus Soul, Uplifting West African Roots Songs for Peace and Focus. And it's for deep focus. And I played Under the Baobab Tree, before that Rise Again. That was preceded by All Is Well. And the first track that I played was My Strength. And the project explores roots from West, Southern, Central and Southeastern Africa, including South African choir harmonies, which we haven't heard yet, West African choral music, which we've heard a lot of, Shona Mariba melodies, desert-inspired rhythms, hand percussion, call and response, etc., etc. And they, when they do sing, they sing in isiZulu, isiZona, Wolof, Mandinka, Shona, Chichua, and Lingala, and others. So I'm not fluent in any of those languages, so I don't even know how to say hello in any of those languages. I've got to take their word for it. And the liner notes say that rather than one fixed genre, Baobab Roots Collective is a growing collection of warm, emotional, communal, acoustic and uplifting music, from short vocal songs to longer mixes for peace, focus, reflection and calm. Music for peace, home, gratitude, resilience, memory, nature, dignity, healing, focus, and connection. And I think all of those came through in that opening bracket of music that I played. 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
0: And I just want to take this opportunity to thank all of our sponsors, all of our wonderful sponsors, and everybody who subscribes. And if your subscription is coming up for renewal and you would like to be in the running for some fantastic prizes, don't forget that Radiothon is on from the 11th to the 19th of September, and it's a bit over 2.5 weeks away, a bit under 2.5 weeks away. Okay, I'm going to continue with some more African music.

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1: Yes, and that bracket of music ended with a song called Taurine Taurine. I think that's how they were pronouncing it. And that's by Basako Kuate and the Ngoni Bar, off the 2010 album I Speak Fuller. And somebody, 282 has texted in and said that she, they like the song, but it's sadly unshazamable. So I'm sorry that it's not unshazamable. And boom, boom. I've got no idea what that is referring to, but let's go on. Taurine Taurine, that track that I just played by Basako Kuate and his band, means slowly, slowly, and it's about the victorious army of a Biton Koulibaly, the founder of the Bamana Empire in 1712. Sorry if I'm mispronouncing any of this. And is coming home after a battle, celebrating their victory, dancing, partying, celebrating, etc. The griots are there, singing for them, praising their courage and dignity, talking about what happened and the great things the warriors have done. So it's a celebration of war, essentially. The song features one of Mali's most talented Kamale Ngoni players, Haruna Samake. So there you go. And thank you very much for texting in, 282. I'm glad that you enjoyed that groove. What else did we play? Okay, before that we had two more tracks from the Baobab Roots Collective. I played Peace Only and On the Road. Of course, they're in different languages. They're not in English. And at the very top, we had Oscar Sully and the Uhuru Dance Band, Bukom Mashi, and that's off the album, the compilation album from 2005, Giles Peterson in Africa. And I'll be playing at least one more track, time permitting, off that album today. Today's the day. 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
1: Now, listen here, Scott Sanders. Don't you dare talk to me about radio, okay? Just don't do it. Don't. ever again. Never, ever. I've said it before and I'm going to say it again now. Scott is the name and the voice behind House of Anderson that proudly sponsors the show that you're listening to, Get Your Groove Back. Now, if the person 8282 didn't get the information, I'm quite happy to text it through to you if you like about that last track that I played, Basakur Kuate and the Nagani Band. Nagani Bar, sorry. I'm getting ahead of myself. Okay, I'm going to continue in West Africa. Why not? Why not indeed?

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1: Yes, that was a short bracket. I played, that last track was Angola by Cesaria Evoria, and that's again off the Giles, I don't know how to pronounce it, but Peterson in Africa compilation from 2005, and Cesaria Evoria is from Cape Verde. And I played Seeing You Again from the Baobab Roots Collective before that. The Angola song, if anybody listening was... it was a freezing, freezing day a couple of Sundays ago, and if you missed it, you missed it. You know, like a, like the bulk of

happy town. But if you had the great good fortune to be at St Mary's Hall in what's that street, Hargrave Street, on that day there was a celebration of International Indigenous Day, and a young performer called Milan did a fantastic version of that song, Angola. I've got a Ross has texted in and he says, community service announcement, there's no community lunch today. His second best thing he's got to do, he can do on a Tuesday, is to listen to me. I don't know whether that's just for you, you're not going to lunch, Ross, or if nobody is going to lunch at the community lunch today. I hope everybody is capable of making their own lunch today. I'm going to love you and leave you with something completely different. We've been listening to a lot of African music this last hour. I didn't play nearly as much as I wanted to, so next week will be more African music, I suspect. And this is, we're going to play something. You'll know this song. Well, you should know this song. And it's not this type of instrumentation nor style, if you like.

0: Yes, it's the Internationale, sung by, or sung and played by an unnamed Jamaican reggae band. And I couldn't resist putting that in, even though I've gone slightly over it. I'm sorry, Christine. I've gone slightly over it.
1: Yes, you've done it again.
0: I've done it again. Oh, God. How can I ever make it up to you? I'm eating into your program every week.
1: It's all good. It's fine. No worries. Yeah.
0: Okay, well, I'll love you and leave you, everybody. I hope you've enjoyed today's selections, and I hope you have a great week. And until then, I'll see you around like a record.
1: Hey, see you later, Tony.
0: Yeah, see you later, Christine. Have a good show.
1: Thank you. Bye.
0: Bye-bye.
1: Hey. Hey, 94.9 Main FM, Christine King. You're listening to Bass and Rhythm. I've got a few songs for you, as usual, and a few articles from the paper. So we'll start with Didgeridoo by Aphex Twin, I think.

That was Kyle Boyd with, hold on a minute, I've got to go back now. What was it? It was Steely Jam. I just discovered Kyle Boyd today. So Kyle Boyd with Steely Jam, and we're going to have another one from him in a second called Undercurrent. But before that, we had Didgeridoo by Aphex Twin. And to reiterate what Tony said when Ross texted in, there isn't any community lunch today. There are works going on, as you probably know, in Frederick Street. Please note, due to the Frederick Street upgrades, there'll be a few temporary changes over the next month. August 25th, today, no community lunch. But then September the 1st, lunch will be served at the Senior Citizens Centre in Mechanics Lane. Seating is limited, but takeaway options will be available. And then September the 8th, no community lunch. And then September the 15th, lunch will be served once again at the Senior Citizens Centre. All right, so let's hear another one from Kyle Boyd. This one's Undercurrent.

0: Tune in to Able Radio every Friday afternoon between 1 and 3pm. The music is eclectic, the vibe is electric, featuring Central Victoria's most comprehensive weather report and a weekly movie review from our Nan Ned. The Windowing crew will get your toes tapping as we discuss a broad range of topics. The show also features interviews related to all things disability.
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3: All right, so we heard from Neil Young, we had Alabama, before that we had Ohio, and before that Kyle Boyd with Undercurrent, and we'll be having another one of his a little bit later in the program. 94.9 Main FM, this is Bass and Rhythm, and let's hear now from Aerozone. This is Detached.

love that guitar solo at the end. My playlist, I don't have to write down who that's by. Go Your Own Way, Fleetwood Mac. And before that, we had Supercharged with Schemin' No Goods. And before that, we had Detached by Aerozone. Wanted to let you know one more time about the community lunch. If you've gone there and found that it's not happening today, there'll probably be something on the door saying all this, but I'm going to tell you anyway. So obviously, no community lunch today, August 25th. 1st of September, there will be a community lunch, but it will be in the Senior Citizen Centre in Mechanics Lane, and seating is limited, but takeaway options will be available. September the 8th, there won't be a community lunch anywhere, and then September the 15th, the lunch will be served at the Senior Citizen Centre again, while all those renovations in Frederick Street go on. So that's that happening. I also wanted to draw your attention to what happened at the council meeting last Tuesday. There's an article that you've probably seen in the Castlemaine Mail called Talking Rubbish on the front page. It was standing room only at Tuesday's meeting of Mount Alexander Shire Council as composters, farmers and community members came en masse to hear councillors' decision on introducing FOGO, Food Organics Garden Organics, bins in the Shire. The council has approved major changes to household waste and recycling services with a new FOGO curbside collection and a dedicated glass recycling drop-off network to be introduced from July 2027. Impassioned Yimby composters and members of the newly formed Mount Alexander Organics Partnership made their final pleas to councillors during public time, calling for a pause on the rollout. MAOP Representative Michaela Beckley addressed councillors, stating that while there was no blame in the matter, she wished the council could increase its capacity to work with engaged, experienced and skilled community members to reach a place of understanding. "We are not in a place of understanding at the moment," she said. "Continuing down the current path of interaction and misunderstanding has a risk of burnout for all of us. That's on both sides. So let's get all the stakeholders in the room and do it differently." So, yes, there's going to be a curbside collection, FOGO bins. So that's going to be part of the solution. A composter, I'm very biased. If you still do your compost at home, keep doing it because there is an opt-out. There is an option not to have one if you don't want to. So, yeah, let's see how it goes and let's keep on composting. Let's keep on composting. I don't know what else to say. Let's just keep on with the music, I think. Hit and Run by JoJo Zepp and the Falcons.

0: up on Saturday night at the Cool Room of the Northern Arts Hotel, Maggie Jackson's New York Jazz Trio, playing three new compositions on the theme of Awakening Spring, alongside the works of George Gershwin, Bill Evans and Billy Joel. Maggie Jackson on piano, vibes and vocals, Renee Rowland on double bass, Leslie Marsh on drums and percussion, plus special guests. On Saturday, August 29 at the Cool Room, a Main FM sponsor.
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1: Saturday, 9 till 10.

That Seal with Fly Like an Eagle. Before that, we had Sliver with Click Click Boom. And before that, Hit and Run with Joe Joseph and the Falcons. So the Radiothon is coming up in September. That is going to be from the 11th to the 19th of September. If you subscribe during those days, 11th to the 19th of September, your name gets put into a barrel, a draw, and you can win prizes. So I'll be talking a little bit more about that a bit later, but yeah, just letting you know about that. The theme this year is keeping it real. Now let's listen to Smash Stereo.

0: That's Deep Sky with Cosmic Dancer. Before that was Grind by Smash Stereo. So this is Bass and Rhythm. I'm Christine King. You're listening to 94.9 Main FM. And you're coming up to, dare I say, at half time for my show. So time to put away the footy scarf for another year. I've still got the teaspoon, the environmentally friendly wooden teaspoon that somebody working at one of our best cafes presented to me in 2024. I wrote 2024 on it and put it up on my picture wall. I've got all sorts of really cool things up on my picture wall. So yeah, Essendon supporters know how it feels. Let's have a word from our sponsors and then a bit more music.
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That's Tattoos, two songs by him, Middle Earth and before that Planet Goer. Really good stuff by him. Yeah. So I wanted to just tell you about the brass players in Castlemaine that are going to be performing at the Uniting Church on Sunday. Young brass players will provide the music for a special worship service at Castlemaine Uniting Church on Sunday, August the 30th. Mostly primary school students, they've been learning to play with the Just Brass program of the Salvation Army. They'll perform at a combined service at the Uniting Church, which is next door to the Art Gallery, in Littleton Street at 10:30 a.m. Just Brass provides primary school students with an opportunity to learn a brass instrument. During the service, Uniting Church Minister Reverend Sarah Tomlinson will chat with Salvation Army Ministry Leader Beth Waldron Anstis and Just Brass tutor Dean Curtis about the inspiring music program. Everyone's welcome to come along and enjoy hearing these young musicians perform. And the other thing to do with the Salvation Army is that on Wednesday mornings and Friday mornings, you can come in and have a cuppa and a chat and something to eat. And there is a pantry. You can get free food. And on Friday, you can also get breakfast in the form of egg and bacon roll. And there is also a portable shower, which gets brought around the back every Friday morning if you are in need of that. So if you are in any kind of need and you need some food, you need to have a shower somewhere, you need a coffee and a chat, then Salvation Army at Kennedy Street, just near the railway station, is a good place to come. That's on Wednesday mornings and Friday mornings. So let's see, what am I going to play next? Let's do a bit of contrast here. We'll have some Back Materna Overdrive and then some Hyper.

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1: 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I'll be keeping those airwaves so, so saucy every Friday night from 7 until 8. And remember, pants are always optional. 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

That was Mr. Natural by Mental as Anything. The main reason I wanted to play that song is because I wanted to tell you the name of the album that it comes off, which is Liar Liar, Pants on Fire. And before that, we had Hyper with Out of Time. And before that, we had Batman Turner Overdrive with An Oldie But a Goodie, Taking Care of Business. So let's have some Jimi Hendrix now.

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classical guest by Mason Williams. Before that, we had Don't Dream It's Over by Crowded House. That was a live version at the Sydney Opera House. And before that, All Along the Watchtower by Jimi Hendrix, of course. And I just wanted to let you know as well today about the Castlemaine Community House Spring Ball, which is happening on the 12th of September, Saturday the 12th of September. The theme this year is Gothic, so turn-of-the-century aesthetics, dark elegance and post-punk decay. Time 7:30 p.m. until late, and the location is Castlemaine Town Hall. 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Oh, good grief. 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I made that mistake at the Castlemaine Arts Festival last time. Like, oh, can't you do that anymore? Anyway, I guess I'm just a bit behind the times. 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Extras, a free photo booth to capture memories of the night. So that is the spring ball for this year. The theme is goth. It is Saturday the 12th of September, and the time, it starts at 7:30 p.m. and goes until late. So I'm almost running out of time here. So let me see. Let's have some reggae.

That was Smash Stereo with Club. Before that was One Love, People Get Ready by Bob Marley and the Wailers. So this is 94.9 Main FM. This is Bass and Rhythm. I'm Christine King, and coming up to the end of the show now. Recapping. Next Tuesday, we will have the community lunch at the Seniors Hall. The week after that, there won't be one. And then the week after that, it will be in the Seniors Hall again. 12th of September, the Spring Ball theme is Gothic. And between 11th and 19th of September, we've got the Radiothon. So we're going to go out now with one more from Kyle Boyd, as promised. This one's called Vitality. See you next week.

0: So coming up at 3 o'clock is Alison Lasek with Flow State.
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4: 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This is Australian Music Week. And this is Tom Martin from M&E and the Putbacks.

0: Because the violation of international law and the ethnic cleansing campaign is so explicit that you're removing 127 communities in several years. Go read the article if you haven't. Donate to organizations on the ground that are providing grocery relief and resources for people to stay in the West Bank, like Wa'ad Community Fund, which is tagged as a collaborator on this reel. Thanks.
1: And I heard somewhere else that Jeffrey Corbyn was saying that there's 630 tons of rubble in Gaza. And for 2 million people, that means that there's 31 tons of rubble for every one person. That's the scale that we're dealing with. And this is very distressing, this last bit, but it's important.
2: If there isn't, at the time of their death, anyone that can recognize them, even if they are not blown to bits, they are in one piece, their name is not added to that list. It is estimated that the true number is not 35,000, it's closer to 200,000 martyrs at that point. That's why the 35,000 hasn't moved.
1: So yeah, if somebody who's being killed in Gaza is not recognizable, they're not counted. Unbelievable. Okay, time for us to go. We'll be back next week. Thanks for listening. Don't forget the radiothon coming up really soon. We need you all. Put your hands in your pockets. Cool.
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0: 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This is Gus from Lovestorm, Castlemaine's premier and only award-winning love song show on 94.9. 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
3: this is Queer and Now. Queer and Now would like to acknowledge and extend our appreciation for the Jarrah people, the true and rightful custodians of the land that we're broadcasting from today. We pay our respects to their leaders and elders, past, present, and emerging, for they hold the memories, the traditions, the culture, and the hopes of all Jar Jar Warung people. We express our gratitude to the local elders and community for their sharing of this land, our sorrow for the personal, spiritual, and cultural costs of that sharing, and our hope that we may walk forward together in harmony and in the spirit of healing. Always was, always will be, Aboriginal land.
4: Hello and welcome to the Queer and Now, where I'm feeling sad, Amali's feeling mad, but we've decided to show up because sometimes it's about showing up anyway, even when you don't feel like it.
3: And Shireen's not got a pop filter on, so she's blowing that mic.
4: Oh, sorry.
3: Like you wouldn't, but we'll fix that in a second.
4: I don't have headphones on and pop filter on.
3: It's all right. I was telling a very enthralling story, so Shireen was
4: Captivated.
3: Yep. Also, this show has some kind of magical energy that seems to lift us out of any funks we may be in.
4: Mm-hmm.
3: Whew. So let's let it work its magic and go with that. So if you, listener, are in a funk, hopefully it will lift you too out of your funk.
4: And with that, and what's the saying again? Resist, persist, and keep dancing?
3: Oh, yeah. So, in the spirit of that, let's dance to this. Okay? Are you ready?
4: Yeah, I'm ready.
3: Yeah? Enjoy. Oh, it's not even plugged in. Oh, you can't. It's not even plugged in. Do you know, I've had a
4: day. I'm not the only one that's not plugged in.
3: I have to tell you about my day when we get back after this, okay?
4: I want to know why you're mad.
3: Oh, boy, oh, boy. All right, here we go.

0: Is that one of those songs that used to play in the gym when you worked in the gym?
1: I don't know. No? I'm not a fan of it. I don't know.
0: This show was supposed to make me not less mad. Like, whoa.
1: Well, now I'm mad too because
0: I just played I just played a banger track, and now you're mad. Okay. Far out, mate. Okay, so tell me about your weekend.
1: Nothing special. That was a ripper.
0: Yeah?
1: That's got to be one of the best weekends I've ever had, I reckon.
0: Oh, that's so nice.
1: Yeah.
0: That's lovely.
1: Sorry, I'm still blowing out the mics because I'm so excited.
0: No, I just don't know what's happening. I got to work on Monday and people were like, how was your weekend? And I usually you just kind of go stock standard response like,
1: yeah.
0: Oh, yeah, it was all right. But I had to like stop and go, no, I had a great weekend. I had a lovely weekend, which was fun to say.
1: Oh, good. I'm glad you had a good weekend too.
0: Yeah. Yeah, it was Shireen had a little birthday celebration and it was like a – it felt like a kids' party in a way.
1: It was like a kids' party.
0: there was like stuff to do.
1: One of my friends yesterday said to me, it was like a service to your friends.
0: Yeah.
1: I'm like, really? And she's like, yeah, because you gave everyone a chance to play.
0: Yeah.
1: And I'm like, oh, I did it for me. I did it so I could play, like do art and craft.
0: I did feel like, because you employed Emily, who we've had on the show before, who runs
1: Art
0: Binge at Sacasuds.
1: Yeah, yeah.
0: And also at other venues and does the art thing where you walk around and do sketches of varying scenes around town. And Emily's a friend of ours.
1: But we did printing, which is what Emily is offering at the moment.
0: Yeah. And so it did feel a bit, like, harsh that, like, poor Emily's, like, having to corral all these, like, cats kind of just, like, you know, we were kind of Eddie everywhere. And
1: my mates at the gym this morning were saying about how Emily's like, oh, that's great for your first run, and how they're like, ours were just shit. And she was like, no, they're beautiful. And how Emily's just so positive, and they were like, nah. She talked it up, but she was being kind.
0: She is so level. Like the whole – from the moment it's like she got there until very end.
1: Yep.
0: Same tone, same positive vibe, same smile, same everything. Like,
1: yep.
0: Same sense of humor. She really held it the whole time. So, yeah, if anyone ever has the opportunity to attend one of Emily's workshops, I would really recommend it because it was just so
1: everyone accessible. Can do it.
0: Yeah. And it was really lovely to, like, I said to her at one point, is this what it's like? Because I've never been to any of her workshops.
1: It's exactly what it's like.
0: Well, she said no.
1: Oh, really?
0: Yeah.
1: Oh, okay.
0: She goes, it's a bit more structured.
1: Oh.
0: Because it's not as, like, there's not as many people doing things at different times.
1: Oh, right. Yeah, true.
0: Yeah, we were all kind of.
1: Whereas, like, see, I did the drawing one where you just kind of wandered around and drew whatever you wanted to. So that wasn't very structured.
0: True. But I guess she's not having to like run the little printmaking machine.
1: Okay. Yeah.
0: Mm. And explain, like you guys have all got a book and a pencil.
1: Yeah.
0: And you know how to use a book and a pencil.
1: Yeah.
0: Whereas like there were things we needed to be taught
1: mm-hmm.
0: at the printmaking. What I loved is how different everybody's designs were.
1: Mm.
0: Something
1: Nicole nearly kicked me out of my own workshop.
0: Oh.
1: Because I got ink on the no ink zone.
0: Oh dear.
1: Get out.
0: I got washed at the end of the did you see that? Were you there for that?
1: I don't know.
0: I think I was talking to your wife and friend at the end and I had ink on my arms. But it had dried.
1: That's all right.
0: And yep. I was like, it's fine. It'll be fine.
1: You got washed like a child.
0: Joe kept trying to tell me to go to the sink and I was like, it'll be fine. And then Joe came over with a soapy soapy little towel and washed my arms like I was a baby. What was I going to say? So this is a random aside. Segue quick.
1: Yes.
0: Quick segue.
1: Okay.
0: So I find it karaoke.
1: Yes.
0: The concept of karaoke.
1: Mm-hmm.
0: I quite love karaoke, but because I can sing.
1: Yes.
0: And I have a strong voice.
1: Yes.
0: Like a loud voice, I guess. Two things happen when I go to karaoke with groups of people that don't usually sing. Okay. Mm-hmm. Like as in like workmates or so, something like that. Okay. So either people, if I ever get up and sing in front of a crowd of people who don't usually sing, they will go like, oh my gosh, I can't sing in front of Amali now because mm-hmm. she's got a voice and I don't. And so I couldn't possibly sing in front of Amali. Or then they want me to sing with them to make them feel more confident and like a security blanket.
1: Uh-huh.
0: And then it kind of has this, then it becomes this sort of thing of like Amali's hogging the mic. Like you can, like two or three times that I get up and sing with people, you can see certain people being like,
1: here's Amali again.
0: Yes.
1: Yep.
0: And then I end up just kind of hanging back and then I feel bad because then I'm like, I want to sing too. You know, like it's you this sing constant yourself. Push-pull.
1: Yeah, yeah.
0: And then if I go with people who can sing, then I'm like, well, get out of the way. I want to sing too. Yeah. And then they are hogging the mic. And it's just like, I just want to go to karaoke on my own, basically.
1: Yeah.
0: So there's no one in my way. It's just me.
1: Yeah.
0: And Joe has always been like, I have no idea what you're talking about. I never go to karaoke. I don't know what you're talking about. Shut up. In a loving way.
1: Mm-hmm.
0: And then Joe can actually do art. Mm-hmm. But no one really knows that about Joe. And
1: I saw that.
0: He said to me, I now know what you mean when you tell your karaoke story. Because it happened to me at the table. And we were talking and he said, I just pulled up a picture of a pardalote
1: mm-hmm.
0: and just kind of sketched a pardalote. And then someone kind of glanced over and went, oh my gosh. Oh, wow, you can actually, everyone come and look at, like, Joe. And then everyone kind of went, oh, no, I can't draw.
1: Yeah.
0: And then they all kind of, like, stopped.
1: And froze, yeah.
0: And froze out. And then Joe felt really bad. So he stopped.
1: Yeah.
0: And then he kind of, and then he said that he felt really bad. And then everyone was at the table talking about how they're not good at art. And then he felt really, like that was on him, that he made people feel bad about their... And I was like, isn't it a funny thing that we do as humans, that we, if someone else can do something, that we go...
1: Because there was a couple of partners that are good artists that stepped back and let their partners that don't do art have a go. And they were like, I was so pleased that... The other person had a go at this and they wouldn't have if you hadn't have set up an environment that they could do that.
0: Mm.
1: So that was cool too.
0: Yeah, it is like, yeah.
1: But, yeah, I put out a few books outside with just like really easy pictures and just said to people, just pinch ideas.
0: Yeah.
1: Like art's just about, like you don't have to have an original idea.
0: No.
1: Just copy something.
0: Yeah. Yeah.
1: Because we're just etching, like we're not, yeah.
0: Yeah. And it was so interesting because I was hanging out with our friend's daughter.
1: Yeah.
0: Who's like 11 or something, 10, can't remember how old. And, she was just so prolific.
1: Yeah,
0: just
1: yeah.
0: drawing one after the other after the other. And I just worked on one the whole time, the whole 4 hours, like just one. And she kept saying to me, are you still working on that? And she'd done like 10.
1: I kept losing mine because I had to talk to people because it was my party. And and because it took a few to get the ink in properly, I was just like, do I have to host this? Because I want to get my print right. Yeah.
0: It is so.
1: Get out of my way.
0: Yeah.
1: I want to do
0: everyone stop talking to me.
1: Yeah. That was fun.
0: So fun.
1: So fun. But yeah, that was brilliant. I love that.
0: It was good.
1: Hmm.
0: It's fun. So I'll quickly start explaining why my day, what made my day start bad.
1: Mm-hmm. Okay.
0: So first of all, my little dog was whining and whimpering and woke me up at like 4:45.
1: Oh.
0: Needing to go out for a toilet.
1: Yeah.
0: Which doesn't happen all the time. But then it was too like late to try and go back to sleep, but it was also too early to like get up
1: mm-hmm.
0: at that time. So I was a bit frustrated about that. But then I did go back to sleep. I fell back asleep. And then Joe got a call out. So the beep, beep, beep, beep, beep went off.
1: Mm-hmm.
0: And then, so that woke me up again at about, I don't even know what time that was, like say 6 o'clock.
1: Mm-hmm.
0: And then I was like, okay, fine, I'm awake now. But then my first alarm went off at like 6:30. And I was like, actually, I'm still pretty tired. So I must have in my sleepiness just turned all my alarms off.
1: Oh.
0: And then
1: uh-oh.
0: I woke up when Joe arrived back home at 8:27, which is when I'm usually leaving for work. Yep.
1: Yeah.
0: Yep.
1: Yeah, I can see.
0: So then, you know, and someone said to me today, well, at least you got a bit of a sleep in. And I was like, that it does not, that, no, the stress that is, that comes after when no. you wake up from that extra sleep in, quote unquote.
1: No.
0: No.
1: Yeah, that's nice.
0: So that's how my day started.
1: Mm.
0: Mm-hmm.
1: Yeah.
0: Gotcha. Have you heard of words in winter?
1: I have, actually.
0: Hmm.
1: Yeah, I have a feeling that friends of the show, Kathy and Karen, put on a performance at Words in Winter last year.
0: Oh, lovely. Yeah. Well, Words in Winter is happening. It starts tomorrow, the 26th of August, and it goes until Sunday, the 30th of August. It's happening in Daylesford and Hepburn Springs. And there is a number. It's been going since 2002, I think, so quite a while.
1: That is a long time.
0: Yeah. And it's got quite a queer, like, contingent within the festival. It's
1: makes
0: not a,
1: sense, I suppose.
0: It's not a queer festival, but it does have like a queer...
1: They do queer things over in that Daylesford.
0: Mm, yes, over in that Daylesford.
1: Region.
0: Yes. So one of the festival's standout conversations brings together Jasper Peach, mm-hmm. Liz Duck Chong and Erin Riley. The trio will explore what it means to create, publish and share trans and gender diverse stories outside traditional gatekeepers. Jasper is a trans, non-binary and disabled writer and the author of You'll Be a Wonderful Parent and My Body is My Home. Liz Duck Chong is a writer, filmmaker, musician and woodworker. That's a cool combo of things.
1: Yeah.
0: Whose work explores queer lives, relationships, non-monogamy and the natural world. Erin Riley, a writer and social worker, will curate and moderate the conversation. Together, they'll talk creativity, community care, disability justice, and making things happen when the mainstream says no thanks. Expect fierce honesty, plenty of laughs, and some very good reminders that you don't need permission to make something wonderful. So that is one Sweet. Of the most important events of the festival. And the tickets are, I think it's free, but you have to register.
1: Right.
0: So Humanitix is where you can get all the tickets. And then there is something for little kiddies happening at the Daylesford Library. Jasper Peach will host a special story time celebrating the book My Body is My Home, illustrated by beloved NAM artist Becky Orpin. The picture book celebrates body autonomy, confidence and belonging. So, yeah, that's starting tomorrow and goes until Sunday. And for more information and to check out the full list of events, please visit wordsinwinter.com.
1: Nice.
0: I'm now going to play a song by an artist from Switzerland, I think, whose name is Nemo. So I love Switzerland. And I love Finding Nemo. I feel like it's a nice comma. I'm sure they, I don't know how they would feel about being
1: related to a fish.
0: Related to a fish. Anyway, this is, I don't know. All right, this is Unexplainable by Nemo.

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10: Woo! Did you know?
9: Hi.
10: You're looking at me like you want to say something.
9: Oh, I was just going to say, did you know?
10: Yes.
9: That Kim and the Meme are playing this Thursday the Tap Room for Wear It Purple.
10: Yeah. Oh, yeah.
9: Yeah. And that maybe people might want to go and check it out.
10: Yeah.
9: Because Wear It Purple Day is on Friday, everybody.
10: Friday the 28th.
9: Wear your purple clothes to support young LGBTIQA+ folk.
10: Yep.
9: Show me care. 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
10: We have had Kim and the Meme in here.
9: Yes, and we're going to get them back in here because they got a gig coming up next month at the Morocco Bar. So we might get them in, play some tunes in September, I reckon.
10: And they were lovely. If you like chill, nice kind of Sunday Arvo-y kind of music. That's what I remember.
9: Chill vibes, yeah.
10: Chill vibes.
9: Yeah.
10: Very beautiful voice.
9: Yeah, good kind of folky vibes.
10: Mm.
9: But yeah, you can get a preview Thursday night at the Tap Room.
10: Yeah.
9: Or at the Morocco Bar next month. That's what I was going to say. What were you going to say?
10: I was going to say that...
9: Oh, that film too that Nicole told us the name of about the something about the camp. What's the word?
10: No one can get this film right. I don't know. Camp Miasma.
9: Yeah.
10: Something. People are dying at Camp Miasma.
9: Rosie Ramjet talked about it today. Said brilliant.
10: Did Rosie Ramjet get the name of the movie right?
9: Yes.
10: Well.
9: Yes, someone can say it.
10: And it does make sense that it's Rosie
9: Ramjet. People are loving this film.
10: So apparently it's like a
9: horror.
10: Horror. But the horror is like joke horror.
9: Yeah, ridiculous.
10: Like when a head pops off, the blood is like bright red.
9: She said not scary at all.
10: Yeah. And it's got that lady in it that we talked about, Gillian Anderson.
9: Yeah. Very steamy.
10: Steamy.
9: Yep.
10: Yeah, it's got a ridiculous name. Sorry. I just feel like why do people do that when they give their...
9: Well, we're talking about it because no one can get the name right, so...
10: How can anyone Google it? I mean, I guess they could just Google
9: Gillian Anderson
10: movie.
9: Hot, steamy, horror movie.
10: Horror movie.
9: Sorry, I cut you off again. Go ahead, Marley. It's usually the other way around.
10: I'm used to it. Oh, I don't know about that. I don't know about that. Okay. So this Thursday, 7:30 p.m. and Friday at 11 a.m. at our very own Theatre Royal. There is a there are two, so I just named them, two showings of the film Stop That Train.
9: Stop That Train.
10: Stop That Train.
9: Do you have to say it like that?
10: Well, it has an exclamation mark after every word. So yes. And it's all caps.
9: Stop so, that train.
10: Correct.
9: Okay.
10: And I feel like it needs to sound like, what's that ad? Cash train. Cash train. But it's stop that train. All right.
9: Okay.
10: From critically acclaimed director Adam Shankman, who did Hairspray, don't know which one, but one of them, comes the hilarious queer comedy Stop That Train.
9: Okay, enough already.
10: An outrageous adventure of two best friends and their train ride of absurdity. Best friends Tess, played by Ginger Minge, and Dee Dee, played by Jujubee, are train stewardesses who trade their dreary shifts on Stank Rail for the glitzy Glamazonian Express when a catastrophic Stormaganza threatens to derail the high-speed train and crash it into Florida. The duo must join forces with the snobby first-class attendants and President Gagwell, played by RuPaul, to save the day in this wild ride of camp and comedy, featuring an all-star cast alongside RuPaul, Ginger Minge and Jujubee, including cameos from Sarah Michelle Gellar, Matt Rogers and Raven Simone. Stop That Train is a camp spectacle that celebrates drag with a delightfully absurd sense of humour and a healthy dose of RuPaul's signature wit.
9: I want to see the Gillian Anderson one.
10: I'm leaving.
9: But that sounds great.
10: I'm leaving. Yeah. So
9: it depends who the audience is, doesn't it?
10: I feel like I want to go
9: LGBT
10: to that. I feel like I would laugh my way to the moon watching that.
9: Yeah, we're a diverse mix, this acronym, aren't we?
10: I love that.
9: Is that true?
10: That's a way of saying I would not.
9: No, it does sound funny.
10: Yeah. Oh. Teenage sex and death at Camp Miasma.
9: Thank you.
10: On at the Theatre Royal. But when?
9: When? Yeah. I knew the Theatre Royal would play it. I knew they'd play it.
10: Some idiot in all capital letters has said, I want to see the Gillian Anderson one too.
9: Some idiot.
10: With a love heart and the emojis have come through. With a love heart and a smiley. Yeah, they've agreed with you.
9: Oh.
10: All right. Let's take a vote. That's two for Shireen.
9: I wouldn't suggest they're an idiot.
10: So, hang on. So,
9: genius.
10: Gillian Anderson, which is Shireen. And
9: you set yourself Stop up for That failure.
10: Train, which is Amali. All right. We've got 25 minutes.
9: That's the most text messages we're ever going to get. So, I've already won.
10: We've got 25 minutes. Currently, Shireen's winning on 2 points. I'm on 1 point. Who wants to see Stop That Train?
9: Or hot Gillian Anderson in a steamy...
10: Or teenage sex and death at Camp Miasma.
9: Horror and smut.
10: Oh.
9: Don't everyone text at once.
10: Someone said, ooh. I'm not an idiot, I'm Raz.
9: Oh, Raz!
10: You just blew out the...
9: Oh, sorry.
10: Thing again.
9: That's exciting.
10: You're too close to your microphone.
9: I'm usually the quiet
10: I know
9: one.
10: You're not an idiot. That was more for Shireen. Okay, Raz
9: on you.
10: I'm going to sick Raz on you. I'm just going to get on the train that's not stopping and get away from you all.
9: Thanks for listening, Raz.
10: I know you're not an idiot.
9: You're not going to play anymore, buddy. Vanessa Amorosi, are you?
10: Oh, my God. Do you even like me? What's the point? Of being here.
9: Sorry.
10: Yeah. All right.
9: Are you good? What's the sensitivity thing?
10: Yeah, I do.
9: Sorry.

0: Hello.
1: What? Oh, who was that?
0: I think that was RuPaul.
1: I've had more text messages.
0: Raz forgave me and said, I loved that you played Vanessa Amorosi. So,
1: okay.
0: Thanks, Raz. and then also Nicole.
1: Yeah, absolutely everybody likes that song except for me. But
0: Nicole, we need a bit of clarification. Shireen and I are confused over your text message.
1: I'm not confused. Nicole is with me on this one.
0: Well, I need clarification because Shireen thinks that you're with her. Your text message says, camp over today, I will stop the train. And Shireen thinks that means that you will watch the camp
1: movie over the train movie.
0: Over the train movie.
1: I think it's obvious that that's
0: but
1: what
0: I
1: you're
0: think,
1: saying.
0: I think that Shireen's wrong. So I just need you to be very clear in your next text message as to which side you're on.
1: Ugh, it's obvious.
0: I have a good news story.
1: Oh, excellent.
0: Which I feel like a queer good news story. We need more of them in the world.
1: We definitely do.
0: Especially at the moment. All right. I saw this today and I was just like, oh my gosh, I love this so much. Oh, Nicole says, I've seen the camp. It finishes today.
1: At the Theatre Royal?
0: I don't know. And I'm in to watch the train. Team A.
1: Team Amali? Oh, Nicole. That's it. The next 50th I have, you're not invited. Next time I turn 50, Nicole.
0: All right.
1: You're off the list.
0: We're dead even. So yeah. Someone needs to...
1: Don't tell me you like Vanessa Amorosi as well, because my God.
0: Wait, that's not part of this.
1: I'm going to start a new quiz about that.
0: Far out. A new quiz? Oh, okay.
1: A new tally.
0: Okay. Good news story. So.
1: Okay, yeah, let's do that.
0: How Ellie helped her brother, Adam, bring baby Gali into the world. Okay. Twins Adam and Ellie grew up in what they describe as a loving and close-knit family in suburban Melbourne. That bond has only grown stronger since Ellie and their eldest sister Jess, so Ellie and Adam's eldest sister Jess, mm-hmm. have helped Adam and his husband Omer bring their daughter Gali into the world. This is like a huge family affair. I just love it. Okay, so... This is from Ellie. We had a beautiful upbringing in suburban Melbourne with our parents and two sisters. We constantly had a revolving door of friends and family, and every Friday night we'd have massive Sabbath meals with our four grandparents and aunties and uncles. And this is from Adam. We were a very close-knit Jewish family. I moved overseas when I was 23, and I moved back to Australia 3 months ago. We managed to keep this close-knit relationship from long distance, as well as with all my sisters and their kids. I'm very close with my nieces and nephews, even more, even though none of them grew up around me, which is just great. That's a cool thing. So Adam told Ellie, his twin, that he was gay when he was 19. I got very nervous, but she was like, wow, that's amazing. The biggest homophobia is always internal. You're always more worried about how you'll be perceived than what the reality is. Ellie says, I was so proud that he was in a space where he'd accepted it and he wanted to share it because it's such a big part of your identity and hiding it would be an awful feeling. I remember saying, I'm here for you forever. When Omar met Adam. Omar and I have been together for 4 years. He's originally from Israel. Introducing him to the family was a very big step. It was my grandmother's 90th birthday and we all went to a resort together in Thailand. It was my sisters, my grandmother, my aunties and uncles, 37 people. We all loved Omar straight away. When we were in Thailand, Adam and Omar announced that they were engaged, so the natural conversation about children began. Our elder sister, Jess, offered to be a surrogate first, and she said she'd also be happy to be an egg donor. Under Australian law, you can't be both. So it worked out that my sister was happy to be the egg donor and I was happy to be a surrogate.
1: Wow.
0: Hmm. So this is Ellie again. So this is the twin.
1: Mm-hmm.
0: I got routine surrogacy blood tests before the process started, and then my husband, so Ellie's husband, Elliot, who's a gastroenterologist, looked at the bloods and said, "Hang on, Ellie, this is the lowest your ferritin has ever been. You shouldn't be this low." He said, "You need to get a colonoscopy and a gastroscopy to check everything's okay before you start the surrogacy process." So I did, and they found 21 polyps in my colon. Polyps can turn cancerous, so it meant my first degree relatives needed a colonoscopy just to rule out for themselves. And then Adam says, "Omar and I had a wedding in Israel last year, and the whole family came, and it was beautiful. Ellie told us about the polyps just before, so I booked in for a month later for my colonoscopy and discovered that I also had polyps, and I also had a 10-centimeter mass. I had cancer. Ellie had to inform the nurses, which meant the process had to stop temporarily to make sure that I was healthy. Adam found out that he had colon cancer on a Thursday, and my first embryo implantation was meant to be the following day. And then Adam sent us the report, and my husband was like, 'Oh my gosh, he's got cancer.'" Oh my goodness. So basically they found a doctor. Adam had surgery, then tests, then follow-ups, and then he was clear and he was in remission. And then a month after Adam was in remission, Ellie fell pregnant with their baby. Ellie had had the surrogacy not happened, then Ellie would not have known that she has the polyopsis syndrome.
1: Mm-hmm.
0: And then Adam potentially wouldn't have found out that he had cancer. The baby pretty much both emotionally and physically saved his life. Ellie said to her three kids, "Next time mommy is pregnant, I'm helping Adam and Omar create a family. So it's not going to be our baby. It'll be your little cousin." "It was a beautiful birth. To have my husband by my side the whole time was the most important thing for me. I birthed Gali differently to my own children. She was in Adam's hands straight away, whereas my babies were usually put straight onto me. Gali went straight to Adam and Omar. They cut the cord, and it was the most beautiful thing. I did not know what postpartum would look like when you don't have a baby with you. It was much the same in terms of the emotional hormonal roller coaster, but it was never a question of where's the baby that I birthed, because I saw her go to her parents and I didn't ever have that connection." And then Adam said, "I don't think the dynamic itself between us has changed, but I think there's something different. I have three sisters who each have three kids, and I'm also a parent now. When we were younger, people used to refer to us like the Brady Bunch family because we were super close, but you don't get much closer than this. Gali is a beautiful baby, and she's also a beautiful symbol of what a family is and what a family could be."
1: Wow. Omar hit the jackpot when he found that family.
0: I know. Didn't he? Isn't that amazing?
1: Goodness me.
0: And then there's the last thing it says, for Gali, "She's going to know. It's not something we're going to hide from her. We'll tell her, this is how you were created. You have two incredible aunties that wanted you to exist so much that they helped us create you."
1: Oh.
0: And they helped save my life.
1: Yeah.
0: It's so beautiful.
1: Wow.
0: It's just amazing what the world can be these days, you know?
1: Yeah. That's a good one.
0: Yeah. All right. I'm going to play some
1: Christine
0: music
1: and the Queens.
0: Yeah. Here it is.

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0: Sorry. Shireen and I were having an argument again. No, we weren't.
1: We're at Purple Day.
0: Oh, yeah.
1: Friday. I just want to say a huge thank you to all of the people that did all the crocheting across town, because if you want to have a look, you can head to the library in Castlemaine and see one of the installations in – there's lots of places actually, but the library is up and ready. Thank you to Moira and Elka and Jules and Bethia, who helped yesterday to stitch it all together. Looks really good in the foyer. And – also, Castlemaine Community House out the front. Their little entryway looks amazing. Mm-hmm. Also, Moira, Elka and Jules helped finish that off yesterday. And I also want to thank Paula, who spent, I won't even tell you how long, but a long time with me last Friday stitching all of the chairs at Dalkeia Health's cafe. We did a bespoke set of chairs for one of the tables in the cafe that looks super cute. And we also had some staff. So I want to thank Sonia and Carolyn and Rachel and Helena that all came along to staff stitching sessions to get that going for Wear It Purple. And we had River and Andrea at Castlemaine Secondary College, and there were some other students in the crochet club that did stuff there. So the sign in and out station looks amazing in the foyer at the secondary college. And Rosie Collins, or Rosie Ramjet, people may know Rosie as here at Main FM, stitching today, and there's going to be a big unveil. Are you okay over there?
0: I'm trying not to sneeze.
1: Oh, okay. Big unveil. You can sneeze if you like. Just don't sneeze on me or on the station equipment, please.
0: Yeah.
1: But the Shire Council will do their big Wear It Purple afternoon tea on Thursday with their unveil of their foyer. So you'll be able to see some of the Wear It Purple crochet at Council after Thursday. So quite a few foyers and places to support young LGBTIQA plus folk, to say even if you don't have support at home, there are lots of community members that have been crocheting to say we see you and we support you.
0: Lovely. Beautiful. You are going on a little holiday.
1: Yeah, I guess I am.
0: To celebrate turning the big 5-0.
1: Well, yeah, I'm just having a little vacation, a few days off. Yes.
0: Are you going on your own?
1: Yes.
0: That's very exciting. Your face.
1: Yes.
0: Yep. That's very exciting. What are your plans?
1: No solid plans, really.
0: Oh, okay.
1: Yeah.
0: Cool.
1: So yeah, I'll tell you all about it next week.
0: Do you get lonely?
1: No.
0: Do I get lonely?
1: No.
0: Okay, that's all right.
1: No, I don't. Sorry. No, I don't. I shouldn't say it like that. No, I don't. I know some people get lonely.
0: Yeah. Okay.
1: No, I think some people get lonely in the middle of a room full of people.
0: Yes, true.
1: Or in the middle of a city or in the middle of a big family.
0: Yes.
1: I think that's far harder to deal with than being by yourself.
0: Yeah. Well,
1: to be honest.
0: Yeah.
1: But no, I value a bit of
0: alone time.
1: Yeah. I wouldn't say I'm necessarily an introvert. I need people, but I also need time by myself.
0: There's a Silverchair lyric, which is not like, you know, he didn't reinvent the wheel when he wrote this, but where he sings, "I don't want to be lonely, I just want to be alone."
1: Yeah.
0: And I've always kind of thought about that. Like, it's, you know, I don't want to be lonely.
1: Yeah.
0: You know, when you say leave me alone, or like just go away. It's not, you're not saying like I don't want no one around me ever again.
1: Hmm.
0: You're just saying I just need to

0: spend a bit of time by
1: myself. I think it's really healthy to have some time by yourself to recalibrate and
0: fun.
1: Yeah,
0: I'm actually quite jealous.
1: Yeah.
0: All right, we're out of here.
1: Okay.
0: Bye. Have a great show. To our next pals. Bye.
1: Hello.
2: Hello. Hello. Hello, pals.
0: Hey, pals.
2: Hey, thanks for another. Well, no, Marty Sharples is in the studio as well.
1: Oh, wow.
3: Hello.
0: Hello, Marty.
1: Hey, Marty Sharples.
3: I was enjoying that. That was an amazing story. You just on the way in, the surrogate story you told. That was such a great tale. Beautiful Isn't story.
0: Yeah, yeah, just like the way that families That's can be very creative generous. Now. It's just amazing. Mm-hmm. Yeah.
3: Yeah, thanks for sharing.
0: Oh, thanks for listening. All right. Have a nice show, you two, and we'll see you next week.
3: Thank you.
2: Thank you.
1: Bye-bye.
2: Hey, folks. As you've heard, we are live in the studio. I'm going to check my Luddite show watch.
3: It says studio one.
2: 25th day of A month, Marty. And it's 6 p.m.
3: That's correct.
2: Marty Sharples is my very special guest who's here to talk about his escapades in Southeast Asia. We'll unpack that, and it's going to be a ripper. So stay tuned. Let's hear from our intro tune and a bit of a sponsor announcement, and I'll see you on the other side.

0: 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Maggie Jackson on piano, vibes and vocals, Renee Rowland on double bass, Leslie Marsh on drums and percussion, plus special guests. 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
1: Hey.
2: Hello.
1: Hey. Here we are on beautiful Jarrah country. Bit damp out there, but beautiful country nonetheless. Marty.
3: Good to be here, Roscoe.
1: So you're on the other side of the desk.
3: It's weird.
1: Should we do some shameless cross-promotion?
3: Let's do it.
1: All right, so Ramble On. What a great show that is.
3: It's pretty rambly.
1: Wednesdays 7 till 8.
3: 7 till 8, that's right. And I'll have to get you on to, I think of you are a man of many, many, many talents. So, and I just, as you know, I've got a very eclectic whatever goes. So I'd love to get you on to talk about something soon as well. But thank you. Yeah, tune in tomorrow night, 7 till 8. In fact, I'm not doing it live. It's my beautiful wife's birthday tomorrow. So I'm going to pre-record something, maybe a few songs for her. I hope she might be listening, so that might have blown the surprise there. But this, you were mentioning the season, this time of the year is the wattle is just incredible. So my daughter and I, we have a bit of a habit of collecting as many wattle flowers as possible, filling the house for her birthday. So it's a beautiful part of the beautiful time of the year.
1: Yeah, true that. Now I thought before we start our interrogation of your ridiculous endeavour across Vietnam, I thought it's good to sort of unpack our tenuous relationship. Tenuous, is that the right word?
3: I don't know if it's tenuous, but it's kind of obscure. Kind of, I guess it's tenuous, but maybe it is. I've gone, it's not tenuous. No, it's tenuous. But anyway, you start telling the story here, Roscoe, and I'll butt in.
1: All right. So when was it? 25 years ago? I was seeing your father, I was seeing him as a counsellor, and getting advice on how to be a human being in this day and age, and continued to see him. I used to travel from weekdays, like it was a Wednesday night. I was living in Geelong. He was in Vermont.
3: Heathmont,
1: was it?
3: Which is, South Vermont, maybe.
1: Gotcha. So the South. The eastern suburbs of Melbourne.
3: Yeah, far, yeah.
1: It was like a 2.5 hour trip one way.
3: It was a long drive.
1: It was a long drive. And he was amazing. Bob Sharples was really significant in my life. I still have artifacts in my house from those days from him.
3: Wow.
1: Yeah. And then let's jump ahead.
3: Last year?
1: Was it last year when we were chatting and you said your surname? I went, oh, my God.
3: No, no. Remember it happened at school camp. My daughter was on school camp. You were running the camp, and you're one of your many outdoor capacities, and you heard the name. I think my wife said Marty Sharples, and you said, "Is he related to? He's not related to Bob Sharples, is he?" And Nanda said, "Yeah, yeah." And then you said that you thought he'd passed away, and then my daughter, I wasn't there, so I'm very blank, put her hand up and said, "Bob Sharples is not dead." And then you said...
1: I believe I said an expletive.
3: And then all the kids started chanting, "Bob Sharples is alive! Bob Sharples is alive!" Yeah. I've had that story recounted to me even though I wasn't there. So that's, what a beautiful connection.
1: Beautiful connection. And I sometimes think, when you're in a situation like this, if someone were to take a photo of this, you and I sitting across a desk in the studio, and show that to, say, my 20-year former self and go, in 20 years' time, this is going to be happening. That's the son of Bob Sharples, and he's on your radio show. I would have just gone, What
3: radio show?
1: What crazy kind of thing would have happened in order to bring that to fruition?
3: Amazing confluence of events. Yep. No, it's great.
1: Yeah,
3: and I saw Dad the other day, and I hope he's listening. Dad, if you are, text in on 0488 63 186.
1: Like a seasoned pro. Yeah, hi Bob, if you're out there.
3: Yeah, we'll catch up. When he's next up here, him and I are probably going to do some cycling on the weekend, which is relevant to the tonight's tale to some extent.
1: Well, indeed it is. I think so. Let's start with question one, which is, where do you live? What sort of things do you like to get up to? Let's go with that.
3: So I'm in beautiful Castlemaine. In Wesley Hill, same part of town as you, but I'm on the other side of Duke Street. We're on Treasure Street, which has just been aptly named for us. We have been in Castlemaine about 7 years, just before the pandemic. We moved here, and we had been in Southeast Asia before that for 7 years, and then previous to that, I'd been in Southeast Asia for another 5 years, so about 11, 12 years in that part of the world, with a little time in Canberra in between. And we moved back here and just love it. Yeah, it was a total coincidence. Some friends had moved here and we didn't really have a connection other than giving it on a whim. And moving in, the pandemic happened, just made amazing sort of connections in our little cul-de-sac. And we're very lucky to live here. My wife Nanda is Venezuelan origin, so she's not Australian. She's almost taken to living here more than me. When we moved back from overseas, I was probably ambivalent about where we lived, but she was very keen on living somewhere rural, and I'm eternally grateful for her for coming through with this. And my daughter Lucia, who is 12 now, so yeah, we love it up here and, involved in lots of stuff, and including Main FM, which is the best little station in the universe. Been extended out. Lots of other things. And, is that answer the question, or was there, you want me to get more specific into the weeds?
1: No, I think we'll leave it there. That was good. That was good. I was teaching your daughter basketball last week.
3: Is that right?
1: Yeah.
3: You're a jack of all trades, Roscoe.
1: Oh, when I say teaching basketball, any basketball enthusiast would be horrified. I said to the young people, you just tell me like when to blow the whistle.
3: Grab the ball. Like, yeah.
1: That looks bad. I'll just,
3: Like that. I've recently joined Al Paso, Main FM great, has recruited me into his team, and I play in a team with him and his son, Louis, on Sunday nights. Basketball. I used to play a lot, and it's been amazing to get back into basketball. And Lucia did tell me they're doing basketball at school, and we're planning on going to shoot some hoops this week, actually. I won't be able to teach as much as Roscoe, but yeah.
1: I think it'll be, you'll know infinitely more than me.
3: Yeah.
1: Hey, let's jump to question two.
3: Yep.
1: Which is, what is it? Why are you on this show, Marty?
3: It's a good question because there's been some, it's a funny thing with working on the show. Often the shows that I listen to catch happen to be when I'm commuting, and I've heard some great guests you've had on here with what felt to me like much more specialised skill. Well, not maybe not skills, but interests, whereas a bit of a jack of all trades. But I did share with you, I thought maybe we could discuss a film that I made, because I alluded to the fact that I lived overseas for a long time. I used to work in tourism and then in various other incarnations overseas, and always been a keen cyclist, done a lot of cycling, modes of cycling. And then living in Vietnam, we lived there at a very interesting... I lived there, always before I was married, but at a very interesting time in terms of the development of the country. There was an influx of motorbikes coming in. Anyone that's been to Vietnam will know that it's a very intense traffic, particularly with motorbikes. So motorbikes were becoming more affordable. So the traditional modes of transport, like bicycles and the cyclo, which is the Vietnamese rickshaw, were kind of being brushed aside. So my friend and I, we on a whim thought it would be really good to promote the rickshaw, the humble cyclo. And one thing led to another, but starting with, you know, quite a minor idea, and we decided that we would try to ride one from Hanoi in the north to Ho Chi Minh or Saigon in the south, which is basically the entire length of the country, which is, depending on the map, somewhere between 1,700 and 1,800 kilometres. And everything just sort of, the idea came, and when
1: can
3: I
1: we
3: get,
1: just, I'm just going to stop you there for a sec.
3: Yeah.
1: 1,800 kilometres.
3: Yep.
1: That's a little bit like here to Brisbane.
3: Yep.
1: Because it's about 1,000 k's between all of those major cities up there. That's massive.
3: It's massive when you with a mode of transport that has no gears and is very, very heavy. It's a completely ill-founded whim by just two blokes sitting around having a beer that built into one of those tales. And I think if we, you know, had a few more years and a bit more knowledge, I never would have undertaken it. But I think that was part of the charm, or part of the whole chaos of the experience. So yeah, it was we put it in that context. But if you've been to Vietnam, the traffic is a tad more challenging than maybe not, depends. There's a lot more of it, put it that way, than if you were driving at the back roads to Brisbane. It's the world record, as far as I know. As in, nobody keeps these records, but I've never... Guinness wasn't there. We assume if someone else has obviously cycled on any rickshaw for further than that, I'd love to hear. Text in.
1: Text in 0488-63186. We've got the great man himself, Marty Sharples. We've actually had it. There's a few texts. I reckon we're going to play about one song today because I think you and I both love to chinwag, and the text line running hot. We have... So 897 has texted in with a simple, "Bob Sharples is alive," 2 exclamation marks.
3: He is. I think that might be my wife and under, but he is, and it's good. And I'm very grateful that he is as well. Yep.
1: I mean, Pyramid Hill shearing shed, and this conversation was happening, and that very sentence. We have 528. Oh, Jacob from Spirit of Jazz fame. Wesley Hill is the place to be, let's face it.
3: It is. Represent Jacob. Also, Night Moogs. You know, he does everything.
1: And Able Radio.
3: And Able Radio.
1: Now, can I do a bit of a segue here?
3: Yeah.
1: I mean,
3: please do.
1: Tonight's
3: get
1: all about
3: going. Tonight, segues.
1: All right. Tonight's all about you.
3: And segues.
1: Yep. Oh, I think like the machine.
3: Riding thing. A segue across to Brisbane.
1: There's a link between Jacob, me, and why you're here.
3: Do tell.
1: So Jacob, on his Able Radio segment, we were discussing a trip that I was on, which was my friend Claire was riding her off-road electric wheelchair along the entire length of the world's longest off-road cycling route, which is the Mundabiddy Trail in Western Australia. It's 1,000 kilometres.
3: Wow.
1: And that happened back in May of this year. And Jacob is supposed to be interviewing Claire for his show. There's been some preliminary communications.
3: We've got to go through your manager.
1: I know. And we were coming to that. When I was watching your documentary last night, and you were putting some pressure on me, have you watched it, Roscoe? I'm like, oh, yeah, it's on my list. I did get around to it, and fair nickem, it's amazing. Like that. This sounds bad. I didn't realise you were so funny. Can I say that? I just did.
3: It's all right.
1: It's so well put together. You've captured the essence of it. So, in fact, you know, I've taken young people through Southeast Asia, and it really captures the essence of even just the place. I was reminded of Claire's mate, Wheelchair Meets Wilderness, if you want to look it up.
3: How many kilometres was that?
1: 1,000.
3: Amazing. But then congratulations.
1: I'm watching yours going... It's almost double. It's such a long way.
3: It took exactly a calendar month. So it was a month. So, wow. Yeah. Still recovering. It was 21 years ago.
1: Like the bit that... Is it 21 years ago?
3: It's We started on the 1st of September 2005, and then it finished on the 30th of September, because we had to. That was the work. We had a little gap in work schedule. It's that long ago. That was when it was during Hurricane Katrina.
1: Well, really?
3: Hurricane Katrina wasn't in Vietnam, but that just giving you some historical context. Yeah, I remember at the time hearing about Hurricane Katrina.
1: Bits that stood out from the documentary, you said Vietnam is mostly flat, but not entirely, as you found out.
3: Yep.
1: And one of the passes, they'd never seen a cyclo or rickshaw there at all. Like, yep. I'd just never seen one. And there you are with your mate Adam riding these bloody things up these hills.
3: I don't think one's ever been there since. Since we made that, they've put a tunnel through that. I don't know if you could go. I mean, I doubt you could go on it. You'd be suicidal to go on a cyclo through there. But there's a tunnel that's gone through that mountain range. That's a very famous pass called Hai Van Pass for some those who know Vietnam, just above Da Nang. As you come down, and it's roughly the divide. And I think I've seen the film that many times. The divide between the temperate north and the more tropical south. So you get a lot warmer on the other side of that range. Yeah, sort of like a range that goes through due west out to the border with Laos and then joins. I guess it's the foothills of the Himalayas, really, if you think about it. Yeah. So northern Vietnam and those central Vietnam, if they're just basically the end bits of the enormous massif of the Himalayas.
1: And the other thing I thought you captured well was the heat.
3: Yeah.
1: It looked hot.
3: It's oppressive. Yeah. Oh. Yeah, it's hot and it was loud and dusty.
1: Yeah, and like because the traffic, traffic all goes slow. Yeah. I remember when I was over there, I just wanted to come back and drive on a 100 kilometer per hour road for like 5 minutes without having to stop for whatever. But you really captured it's kind of chaos, but all the busyness of the traffic, how close they are to you. You're right next to the road. You're on this big thing in the heat, the dust. Yeah, incredible.
3: Yeah. Yeah, it's changed a lot. We're lucky enough to go back, not so much to Vietnam, but spent a lot of time in Cambodia. I was there just last month. And that's changed. But Vietnam has had since, so that was 2005. In 2005, for some context, Vietnam had only been open to tourism again for 10 years. So it only opened up, it was basically shut off from the end of the war until 1994. And as we know now, it's a massive tourist destination for Australians and other tourists around the world. But yeah, in 21 years ago, and it was still sort of in a sense coming out of that. So the towns we visited were very... Yeah, not on any particular standard tour route. I was lucky to work for a tour company at the time, Intrepid Travel. So I'd done a lot of cycling, so I think we had probably a bit of false confidence from that, thinking we could do that. But this is a different beast. But yeah, I have obviously a huge connection to the place and a lot of fondness with it. And for many years I thought I'll do another one, but it's 21 years now, so there's still time. We were going to do different rickshaws in different countries. So there's rickshaws in South Asia, in India and Bangladesh and I think Pakistan, and they're a particular type. And then there's in Malaysia, Indonesia, and some of them have, so the cyclo in Vietnam is you sit at the back on a bike and then the passengers are in front, sort of a cushioned front. And some rickshaws will be the opposite of that. So you'll see someone cycling out the front with people at the back. And there's sort of an element of colonialism to them, very colonial sort of. I can imagine when the French and the British in different parts, they had the colonial, this is how we got around. But they've sort of stood the test of time. They're still around, but they're pretty much only really used for tourism now. I don't think many people use them for commuting, which is a little sad. But I guess, if they're preserved in some capacity, because people riding them obviously tend to be not particularly wealthy. The costs involved in maintaining another form of transport of a much more significant. So basically, long live the cyclo. Hopefully it is able to be maintained in some capacity as we move to a more technologically advanced world. That's why the Luddites, that's why I love the name of this show. I'm often called a Luddite by some friends of mine, so that's good. Yeah, I loved it when you started it and thought about the idea. More Ludditery, the better.
1: Welcome to the club. We are going to go to a track.
3: Play a track, okay.
1: Now,
3: we should do a record.
1: The one with the... you've brought in quite a few records.
3: Well, tonight. I've bought... Yeah, so maybe... Can we play... Yeah, so play a record. Do you want upbeat or downbeat? What are you after?
1: Let's start with up, I think.
3: Up, okay. So that one, the furthest one.
1: All right.
3: Both of these records I bought in Japan. I'm about to go back to Japan, and Tokyo is... These were all bought in Osaka. This is a band called Kikagao Yumoyu, who are an amazing psychedelic rock band that I love. And this is from the album Masana Temple. And it's the first song on side B called Nana.

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14: Keeping it real. Marty Sharples is keeping it real.
15: We sure are.
14: This is Radio Roscoe. This is the Luddite Show. Live in the studio.
15: Keeping it Luddite.
14: Keeping it Luddite. 25th day of A month. Do you know, Luddite, it's not supposed to be a derogatory term.
15: I don't use it in any people use it at me in a derogatory sense, maybe. But well, I think it's a compliment.
14: It's pro-human. And it's really interesting that the issues that they were addressing back in the 1800s, very similar to what we're facing now with that which shan't be named, two-letter initialism. So embrace it, folks.
15: Needed more than ever. Roscoe, you did some great adventuring the other day when we had a lot of rain in Castlemaine, and I don't know if you've covered this on one of your other shows, and you, from Wesley Hill, kayaked into the city of Castlemaine. And the photos looked like you were on a whitewater rafting trip, but this was like a one-day event because there was so much water. Wow.
14: Yeah, it was pretty funny.
15: Where'd you jump in?
14: So I live just near the market.
15: Yep.
14: Text in if you know the name of the bridge on Colliers Road.
15: Oh.
14: Built in, I think, 1896. I'll just tell you the answer. It's called a Zeal Bridge.
15: It's called the Zeal Bridge, or that's the type of bridge.
14: I wouldn't use the definite article. I would say it is called Zeal Bridge.
15: Zeal Bridge.
14: What's it? Zulu, Echo, Alpha, Lima. And right. So Colliers Road heads out to the Pines. A woman was there standing on the bridge, and I was doing a bit of a recce because of the rain, looking for opportunities.
15: Yep.
14: And she said, look, I've only seen it do this. I can count on one hand the number of times it's run like this in 30 years. And I went, I've got the time. A neighbour had asked for dog training, but she hadn't confirmed.
15: Yeah.
14: And I thought, I'm off. And then I got a text from her later saying, I just saw you walking down the street with your kayak on your shoulder. Guess we're not doing dog training.
15: Can you take the dog?
14: I took the dog. Well, I took my dog. Which was interesting because, so he comes, like we were kayaking on the King River on Sunday, and he comes on those trips. But the difference here was that the river passes under the road.
15: Yeah.
14: Now, whitewater kayakers, we are loath to get out of our boats. We like to stay in because you've got a spray deck to keep the water out so that we can go upside down and roll back up, blah, blah, blah. But like where Forest Creek crosses under the Duke Street, the main highway heading west, heading east, the water was wall to wall under the bridge. So the dog would have gone over the top of the road, but because of the cars, that was a risk. So I had to put him on the kayak and then negotiate the rapids under the bridge.
15: How many meters or how many centimeters was there gap between the bridge and you?
14: There's enough heaps. Clearance. There's heaps. But I'm in a playboat, so a playboat is It looks like you're sitting in a shoe. It looks like you lost your lower legs in the Vietnam War. And you put a dog on that and you don't have much buoyancy.
15: Yeah, right.
14: But there was a great wave behind Western Reserve.
15: The surfing in Casamay.
14: Surfing, actually surfing.
15: Right.
14: You get on and you go side to side.
15: A few people that have surfed Forest Creek. Yeah, I've surfed it. You should have been here yesterday.
14: And then I took out just past the confluence of where Forest Creek meets Barkers Creek.
15: Yep.
14: So that's where rivers change their names. And at that point, it becomes Campbell's. And then where Campbell's Creek. So whenever you're kayaking, you're always going from bridge to bridge. Generally, that's where you go from. And I took out at the Galton Street Bridge, which is near the old Mitsubishi dealer.
15: Oh, yep, that little bridge.
14: Yep, yep.
15: Interesting to see if anyone knew the name of all the bridges in town. That would be a good one.
14: Text in.
15: Or if you do, if you can name them all. I'd love to offer a prize. But maybe your manager could sort something out. Now, shout out to Callum, great man. Now, Roscoe is the only Main FM presenter, I believe, who has a manager, a personal manager of his show. When coming on this show, you don't get contacted by Ross, you get contacted by Callum, and he's got Roscoe's diary, and he says, "Oh, yeah, squeeze you in on such and such." And then I made the mistake of texting the talent directly. I was like, "No, you've got to go through Callum."
14: This is the first time a Callum managed guest has contacted me directly, like one to one communication channel.
15: Yeah.
14: So, Callum, look, apologies for the...
15: controversial. That's my fault. That's my bad. I didn't follow the... I don't know if there's another show that has... This is, besides this, a station of volunteers, but Callum is taking it to the next level.
14: Keeping it professional.
15: Yeah. Oh, yeah. Hasn't he been appearing on a lot of shows? He's not far away from having his own show. He's doing a Radio Roscoe because he's appearing on everyone's shows, records. He came on mine talking about the World Cup. He's on your show all the time. I've seen him doing the Warp Records specials.
14: True. Yeah, he's been with the Unreal. The What's Golden fellas. Yeah,
15: it's great. More of it. More Scottish voices on the radio.
14: You heard it, folks. Now, if you want to be a guest on the show, you can message Callum directly. His number is 04...
15: 888?
14: 888, that's right. Hey, yeah. We're here to talk about you, Marty.
15: Oh, wow.
14: So, let's get back on track.
15: What's the next question?
14: Oh, I don't know. I've got to check. What is low-tech about riding a cyclo from 1,800 kilometres across the breadth of Vietnam?
15: I tell you what's low-tech about it. Everything. Every inch of it is low-tech. The machines themselves are... these really durable, heavy, reliable on a sort of an urban environment, but incredibly inappropriate for cross-country travel. They are very, very simple, no gears, extremely... I kind of decided to take it to the next level on the trip. Ho Chi Minh, who many listeners will have heard of, the great Vietnamese independence leader who died in 1968, for memory, and who the southern capital is named after, used to wear on his feet these shoes made of basically tyres. So it's just rubber. So he had these rubber sandals, and I wore them every single... All I wore was rubber sandals, very slippery rubber sandals. They're called Bak Ho, which is Uncle Ho sandals. And, you know, obviously 2005, we weren't live streaming anything. Everything was done in a very low-tech... It was filmed in a very low-tech way. Very low-tech places. The whole thing was, yeah, as foreign to modern technology as we could get.
14: One thing that was interesting in the doco was the complete absence of mobile phones. And that was such a beautiful thing to witness.
15: Yes, yeah. Now they're everywhere. You stop in a rural Cambodian village and everyone's on a phone now. It's very much changed the dynamic. Killing attention spans everywhere, not just for affluent Westerners.
14: Let's not go there.
15: No, let's not go there. We're going down a slippery. So, I guess in answer to your question, yeah, it was a complete low tech activity, which I love. I mean, I love, and I don't do any of that now, but riding bikes is one of the great joys of life. I love it. I'd still commute using my bike all the time and continue to ride all sorts of bikes. I love that, but I haven't.
14: Yeah, we should go for a ride.
15: We should do it, man.
14: Because you know,
15: in a cyclo? No,
14: I'm going to blow my own trumpet here. I'm quite close to the president of the Castlemaine Rocky Riders.
15: You know someone?
14: I know someone.
15: Yeah.
14: I'll get to me.
15: That is very meta knowing. Yeah.
14: We should go for.
15: What do the Rocky Riders do?
14: We ride mountain bikes.
15: Is this a weekly group?
14: You'll see the Wednesday night crew. Shout out to the Wednesday night riders.
15: Yep.
14: Adam texts in occasionally.
15: They do. And is that the one that does one of the pubs to one of the other pubs?
14: Negative.
15: Or am I thinking of another group.
14: Yeah, another group. And then the Rocky Riders, so a lot of those riders are affiliated with us.
15: Yep.
14: We run social rides every month. If people are interested out there, get in touch. But yeah, Marty, we should hit some trails.
15: We should do it, man. I've recently started doing mountain biking a bit more. I've been to Derby in Tasmania a few times. My friend lives down there next to it. Oh, man, that was so much fun and so terrifying at the same time. Maybe they're both the crossover with one another. But all roads lead back to bicycles, don't they?
14: Yeah, and they're a great way to get around. Let's move on to the next question.
15: Yep.
14: Which is, what was not low tech about your trip?
15: Mm. Well, I guess it was pretty low tech. I mean,
14: yeah. Look, after watching the documentary, it was pretty low.
15: Trying to think if there was anything. I mean, I had to fly to another country. Yeah, camera.
14: The
15: like
14: camera.
15: It was a little mini DV thing. You had to carry around a little. Back in the day, none of you had to. We had like a full case full of little tapes with us. So it was still pretty
14: tapes.
15: Yeah, mini DV tapes. And I look, to be honest, shout out to my friend Tony, who's the editor. So the real skill is editing. Anyone we had. I can't remember what it was, something like 60 hours of footage, and Tony's, and a lot of it was absolutely horrendous,
14: garbage.
15: Like awful garbage. So we're very lucky to have my friend Tony, who's an editor, actually a very talented editor with it, and he worked at the ABC, and he helped me out with the editing. I sat with him for many hours, he had a lot of patience, and then put it all together. So, I mean, yeah, eternally grateful to Tony.
14: On that topic,
15: yeah.
14: At the end of the show, because people, it would be great if they saw the video, the documentary. So are you okay if we share the link
15: absolutely.
14: For that on the show's Mixcloud thing? We'll put it up there.
15: Cyclo Diaries on Vimeo, if people want to they can find it. But, yeah, that'd be great if you share the link.
14: Even just coming back to when you were talking about, everything was low-tech about it and you said the bikes are quite sturdy, what intrigued me from the documentary was you did have mechanical problems.
15: Oh, my God.
14: And
15: so many.
14: You had to, and you deliberately, or for whatever reason, you had very little repair gear, but you sort of don't need it. And then you found all of these amazing workshops on the way to repair the cyclos.
15: Well, I think that's part of it, actually. The cyclo almost gets destroyed. Like, I have two monumental stacks. Like, it's sometimes I show them at schools and people just want to watch the stacks over and over again. And so the cyclo at one point is like there's bits falling off it and like sideways, the wheel has come off. But wherever you are, and this speaks to the ingenuity of the Vietnamese, and no wonder they've been able to survive given such trying circumstances for so long, because the ingenuity is quite phenomenal. Wherever you stopped, you could find someone who would fix things for you. All of a sudden, you'd be in the middle of nowhere and these two dudes would just walk out in their flip-flops with their repair kit and put your cyclo back together. It was quite remarkable. So I actually think for me, that's in terms of documenting the film, that part of it is like the most, one of the most telling. It's like, I simply wouldn't have the capacity to fix such a cumbersome machine myself. So, but we didn't really think that through, mind you. It was like we just got there, and maybe that was just a bit of complacency, or maybe that was just luck, or maybe we just trusted, having lived there for so long, that things would just be fixed.
14: But I think that is part of how they operate over there. Because they're densely populated,
15: yep.
14: You are never far from anything. I mean, you don't have many people. I'm sure many of our listeners have travelled through Southeast Asia. You don't have these big expanses of highway. It's just almost continuous villages, and there's yep. always people, and you see those workshops for repairing bikes. They are everywhere.
15: Yeah, particularly on the coast. So our trip followed Highway 1, which basically links both major cities, and you'd be struggled to find many parts of that don't have some sort of little village, or at least sign of people living the whole way along. And even more so now than then. Very densely populated. Eternally grateful to the mechanical ingenuity of the Vietnamese, as we state in the film. The other thing in the film, we're going to play some music, but I was thinking we could play some music from the film.
14: Great, so, let's do it. Because this will be our records. Second and final
15: this
14: track.
15: Probably second and final. This is, so just a little bit of context for that. The film uses Vietnamese music from a band, mostly from a band called Bac Dung, who are a very famous 1990s, I don't know what I'd call them, glam rock, but they kind of, we got in touch with them to use, I've never actually spoken to them, even despite the fact that we use a lot of their music in this film.
14: Can I just say, I was a bit surprised by the strong glam rock influence in the documentary.
15: It's the only, the part of it was this particular group being such an iconic group at that particular point in time in Vietnam. And that translates to The Wall. That's what the band is called, The Wall, Bac Dung. And this song, let's see if it comes through.
14: Now, we haven't coordinated this, folks. So live on air, I've got the fader down.
15: Is that coming?
14: You hit play. Turn it up. You hit play. Here we go. All right, folks, see you on the other side.

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4: It's good to be here. Roscoe, do you want to hear what we just heard on the radio?
3: It was an experience.
4: It was epic, wasn't it? There's nowhere near enough glam rock on. although Shane has just walked past, I'm sure he would have been
3: doing that whole been loving you know, it. Yeah, the devil's ears thing.
4: That was a track called Ngui Dan Ba Hoi Dai, which translates as the woman who turned to stone.
3: A bit like not Medusa, because Medusa would turn others to stone.
4: It might be the
3: the inverse.
4: Opposite, the inverse of that, yeah. And Bak Tung, like I said, I'm very grateful. We've used a lot of their music in the film and wrote to them many times about it, but they never got back to us. So, you know, the statute of limitations has passed, 21 years. So a lot of I was just saying to Roscoe just then that a lot of the bass lines in that track are used by Tony the editor to indicate the travails, the hard days out on the road. So it's always, whenever I hear it, it brings back some serious memories.
3: Now, that is a nice segue into my next question, because one thing you captured in the documentary was that it was difficult. So my question is, why did you do it?
4: I've been asked that many, many times before. Often at screenings. So we used to do fairly frequent screenings living overseas. I did it probably because I was naive, obviously, but I've always loved the challenge. Always loved to I like a challenge. I also like things that are a bit odd, bit strange. And there was a bit of a confluence of things coming together at the time where I was living. Had a bit of a fascination with Southeast Asia, with Vietnam, getting to know the place, learning the language. Loved the bikes, loved an adventure. Would I do it again? Yeah, I'd do it again. But I don't know. You know, there was a moment in time as well, a moment in time where you've got the freedom and things aren't happening and your body's still together and you don't understand the world, part of it's there's a bit of ego there. I want to set the record. I want to be the first person to do this. I want to make a film. And the other, sorry, I should have mentioned, a big part of this was fundraising. We raised a lot of money for an organisation called Koto, which is a street kids, an amazing organisation set up by an Australian-Vietnamese man called Jimmy Pham. It's a vocational training center for street kids that he set up in the mid-90s. And we went back to Vietnam he was born in Vietnam, lived in Australia, went back to Vietnam, saw enormous poverty in the early 90s. Many kids on the street, a lot of disconnection from their families, being sent from rural towns to work in Hanoi. And he's one of these guys that, you know, many of us see that and it's stressful for us, but we don't necessarily do anything about it. And Jimmy was like, became incredibly single-minded and focused until he set up this organization, Koto No One Teach One, which now is a huge, enormously successful social enterprise that's trained, I think, because I saw him last year, more than 2,000 kids in training in hospitality skills, and he's all over the all over Vietnam and different parts of the world. So really successful. So this was the early, fairly early days of Koto, and we raised $20,000, which is in 2005 is like $15 million nowadays, I think, the equivalent. No, I'm only joking.

0: half to earn 20 grand here at the that we did 20 years ago riding a cyclo for 1 month. So yeah, there's been a just in the last year that's been pretty wonderful. That and yeah, Kodo is just a remarkable organisation, and it's been copied by many other countries. This model of empowering youth rather than just throwing money at a problem, really empowering them, giving them skills, giving them a place to live, and it's been proven to be one of an amazing method of poverty reduction, sustainable, and getting families, into a much better position. So yeah. That's why I did it.
1: Yeah, that's a pretty good reason. Hey, we've had a few texts in.
0: All right.
1: So Callum has texted in.
0: The great man.
1: Nice one, fellas. And he's called himself the Luddite Managerial Assistant.
0: Assistant? He's the main.
1: He's the main man. We all bow down to him. And we've had another text in from 196 saying, getting towed up the mountain by a motorbike, not so low tech.
0: Yes.
1: Very astute, 196.
0: I wonder who that is. I'll find out. I reckon that's a friend of mine if they've watched it, I reckon. That's true. That is actually true. Not low tech at all. I should have gone back on that. We had a motorbike assistant. So we had someone with us, Mr. Sao, dear friend of mine, Vietnamese. He's Sao, a taxi driver, used to be a cyclo driver. He accompanied us the whole way. So that is true, actually. It's a bit of a, we presented in the film as a, yeah, no, good, very astute.
1: And what was interesting is that you used the motorbike to assist you going up these hills because, so single, I like single speeding. Half of my bikes are single speeds, but gee, they don't weigh what a cyclo would. And so you got these cumbersome single speed machines. But then, as you said, they didn't have any brakes.
0: No brakes.
1: So you had
0: gears.
1: To come down.
0: It's insane.
1: So you use the motorbikes to
0: both for brakes there's two crashes in the one of them is going down a hill where it's the cyclo by the end of it doesn't act, just resembles just like bits of tin and metal. Once again.
1: Now we've got about 2 minutes left, so we might just jump straight to the last question. Which is normally I say, how can people find out more about it? And we will put a link. Or how would they find it on Vimeo? So it's on Vimeo.
0: So
1: what do they look up?
0: You look into The Cyclo Diaries. That is the name of the film.
1: And
0: the
1: Cyclo is spelt
0: CYCLO.
1: Can I please do that in the NATO phonetic alphabet?
0: Yes, please do.
1: Charlie Yankee, Charlie Lima, Oscar.
0: Diaries.
1: But let's broaden it a bit. If somebody has an ambitious idea, what advice would you give them?
0: Do it. Within reason. Everyone, going back to your question about why did I do it, I mean, I feel as though sometimes there's moments in time and you think, if I don't do it now, it's never going to happen. Bit of regret. So, I mean, there is a moment when I say do it, I mean, if you're capable and you think you're going to regret not doing it, I reckon do it, particularly if it's some sort of Luddite-related activity out in nature. You'll feel good about it.
1: I'm thinking about what Claire Riley did with her off-road wheelchair.
0: Yeah, 1,000
1: kilometres. Very similar. She had this, as she calls it, harebrained idea, and then she made it happen. And in her book, she documents the small steps that she did to get there. And maybe it's a similar thing here. We had this idea, and then all of a sudden, you just end up doing it.
0: That's great. I look forward to hearing Jacob's interview when it happens. On a bit of cross promotion.
1: Jacob, get in touch with Claire. Hey, look, it's been an absolute delight.
0: It's been the best. Thanks, Roscoe.
1: I reckon we should get you on and do some other stuff.
0: Yeah, and I'll get you on Wednesday nights as well. We could cross promote Wednesday and Tuesday nights. Who's on next?
1: We've got Shanos and Richos now.
0: Oh, no, you're kidding me.
2: Fellas. Testing, testing. Of course we are.
3: Testing,
0: oh,
3: testing.
0: Oh, my God. I didn't realise there was radio gods. I mean, I know Roscoe was here, but that's unbelievable. Where are you guys?
2: We're just trying to catch up to you guys. Jeez.
1: Radio royalty in the very building.
0: I can't see them, though. I'm freaking out.
3: We're not making documentaries. We're not writing books.
2: They should change this programming because if anything was to happen at the station right now, the loss to the station would be...

0: Yeah, measurable.
1: It's okay. There's decoys for everyone. Roscoe and I, we're actually body doubles.
0: We're going to smuggle you out in the catering van.
1: That's right.
2: Marty actually left about 5 minutes ago.
1: I will have to look up the code, though. I can never remember the code. Oh, getting into the catering. Yeah. All right. Yeah, that's gold.
0: Good to hear you on a Tuesday night, Marty Sharples.
1: It's all happening here on a Tuesday.
3: Cross-promoting Tuesday and Wednesday. I mean, what next?
1: Thursdays?
3: We cross-promote the whole week.
2: Well, we cross-promoted Jacob. He does 5 hours per week. Did you know that?
1: Jacob's going to live in here shortly.
0: It's not a competition, Ross.
2: I'm going for six.
1: It is a competition. That's why Radio Roscoe's covering every other show. Yeah.
2: Actually, I will be doing Peter's show.
1: Trying to get 7 hours in Saturday this week. Night.
3: What about that idea of you doing 168 hours of radio in a row
2: for
3: charity?
2: Right,
3: for radiothon. Well, maybe harebrained ideas. Let's make that one happen.
1: Do 1,800 kilometres of radio. Think about that.
2: Make a documentary. Have it screened at the local festival.
1: That's correct. So you get radio from here to Brisbane while riding a Siglo.
2: Hey, we need to get off the air, Marty.
1: We've got to get these doyens of the what's on tonight, boys.
0: Oh. Well, there's no sort of tales of hardship raising money. We're just going to play a bunch of music, I think. Is that the plan?
3: Is that all right? Is that all right, Marty?
1: You're allowed to.
3: Okay, thanks.
1: You're allowed to. You guys, you're superheroes to me.
2: Oh. They can do no wrong.
1: Yeah.
3: Oh, we can.
0: and we will.
1: I look forward to listening in, boys.
0: Thanks, cheers. Marty.
2: All right.
1: Catch up soon.
2: Have a good show, fellas.
1: Thanks, Roscoe.
2: Thank you.
0: Good on you, Roscoe. Good on you, Shanos.
3: Here we are on Tuesday. Again.
0: Once again. It's that time.
3: Get ready, everybody.

0: Indeed. We're going to bang or are we going to mash tonight, Shainos?
1: Look, it's hard to know, isn't it? Where the show's going to take us, but I'm just going to say it's going to be maybe a bit of each. The show's called Bangers and Mash, so we may as well sort of.
0: We've got to deliver on both fronts, don't we?
1: Yeah, really? But what? I'm not sure about percentages.
0: Yeah, that's. That's the recipe's open to interpretation. We've got a little leeway up our sleeves. Big thanks to Roscoe Radio for the last hour of tech-free analog goodness. And good to hear Marty Sharples on the air as well. You can catch Marty on a Wednesday night, ramble on this time. So, just to come clean, there was a little bit of confusion about the theme of tonight's show. And, I take responsibility, Shainos.
1: It's sort of, you gave me more notice this week than you did last week, where you just sprung it on me the studio.
0: Didn't give you any notice at all. So yeah. we're improving.
1: This week you gave me an hour's notice and two texts totaling four words. And, yeah, so.
0: Efficient.
1: Very, very efficient. Very efficient.
0: Those texts cost me 80 cents each. My old Nokia 3310. Remember that era?
1: Classic.
0: What a rip-off that was. Thanks, Telstra.
1: Yeah.
0: How are you guys going? Yeah, all the best.
1: Oh, they're going better than... what was that one that... Vodafone. They're going better than them.
0: Oh.
1: They're really big in Europe, apparently.
0: Oh,
1: they're... It's just Australia where they screwed up.
0: They're still around, aren't they, Vodafone?
1: What was the other one? There was another one.
0: Optus?
1: Optus. Yeah, Vodafone.
0: Vodafone. Yeah.
1: Maybe they're just in the cities. Maybe they're not in the country. Anyway, this isn't a telecommunications hour. This is
0: Mr. Offset the Luddite Show.
1: I've brought in a.
0: Hey, what did you bring in?
1: I got about 30 singles that I picked before an hour ago when you dropped the latest theme on me.
0: Oh, okay.
1: And
0: brilliant.
1: But we will. See what we can come up with.
0: Crank the turntable up to 45.
1: Everyone's all sort of waiting in anticipation, Rich Oss, for what the theme is.
0: Oh, yeah. Oh, I forgot to mention. So the first text message said, last night. And theme, last night.
1: Yeah, and I immediately went to what happened last night, which is probably a bit thick on my part, but last night I slept in the... I slept with the smell of the slow cooker cooking overnight in the living room, and that's never happened before in the history of me, where I've actually slept with a slow cooker on all night, and I had the weirdest food dreams. Yeah, at one point I was shoplifting sort of stuff at my first job.
0: Shoplifting food.
1: Yeah, just blocks of cheese and saladas. So that's where I went to when I got that first text message that said last night. I went straight to that.
0: And
1: what the hell am I going to do with that?
0: Shoplifting theme for the show. Run like you stole something. Yeah, okay.
1: Anyway, we'll...
0: The second text message said... Night moves.
1: Night moves.
0: Which?
1: And then I went to that 1980s late night. I might have, early 80s late night music show.
0: Oh.
1: I went to that.
0: Channel 10.
1: And I'm thinking, okay, that era of music or.
0: Oh, okay.
1: So I got confused.
0: So I was being pretty confusing. I apologise.
1: It's not a problem.
0: Sorry, buddy. Ross has just told us off for bickering. Don't bicker, he says on the text line. Were we bickering? Yeah, we probably were. You're probably right, Ross. Public bickering. Ugly. Oh, and also somebody texted in and said Orange was the other telco.
1: Orange?
0: Yeah.
1: Wow, that didn't last long, did it?
0: Orange. I remember that.
1: Remember Crazy John?
0: Oh my God, yeah.
1: But a lot of people bought their first telephones from Crazy John.
0: Why would you buy something from a guy called Crazy John? But he really got in there, didn't
1: Why
0: he?
1: Would you, well, it's the same thing. Why would you listen to a comedian called Rodney Rood? It's just...
0: because your mum would hate it.
1: Yeah. Maybe. Anyway, on with the show.
0: Okay, so basically I've got a whole bunch of night music and you've got a whole bunch of groovy singles.
1: Yeah, which people would have listened to at the night in the nighttime in the 1960s, I guess.
0: There you go. Evening music.
1: Evening music.
0: All right. Well, let's just do that and we'll call it a show. This is Tom Waits to start the show.
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0: Nice. You can enjoy them at night time.
1: Enjoy them 24 hours a day.
0: Bangers and mash.

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Chris Everetta. Fuck that. Thank Duana for opening the program for us. I'm so goddamn horny, the crack of dawn better be careful around me. Yeah. I want to pull on your coat about something here tonight. Yeah. Little news I like to throw your direction. See, I used to know a girl. Yeah, and it was a hubba hubba and ding, ding, ding. I said, baby, you got everything.

0: Whatever gets you through the night. 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It's all right. John Lennon, 1974, doing his best Elton John impersonation. I don't know. It's pretty raucous, isn't it?
1: Yeah. Well, whatever gets you through the night. Well, wonder what that was.
0: Is that a little Persian rug reference, maybe?
1: Or a cup of chamomile tea.
0: Probably. Each to their own. Lots of chamomile tea going around in 1974. Had he got to New York by that point?
1: Yeah, I reckon.
0: I reckon he'd bailed on the UK.
1: I reckon he bailed pretty early. Straight after, early 70s, I reckon he'd
0: just
1: bailed.
0: New start sort of
1: thing. There was too, but they had, a British sort of tax on the wealthy at that point, which was 95%.
0: Oh.
1: Which is just mind-blowingly high. So a lot of...
0: That's outrageous, isn't it?
1: Yeah, why would you live... Well, yeah, so just a...
0: Is that what Exile on Main Street's all about?
1: Pretty much.
0: Is that a tax thing?
1: Totally. That's why they went and recorded it in Paris.
0: France.
1: Oh, yeah. You think you're supposed to look after your people, not drive them away.
0: Yeah.
1: Go England and look at you now. You know, you once the sort of empires, the leading sort of empire, and now look at you.
0: Yeah. Oh, gee, that went dark. Geopolitics, Jonas. That was wild. But I liked it. Okay, so before John Lennon, the Cars. Tonight, She Comes. Don't listen to a lot of the Cars music, but it's kind of nice to hear a few times a year. That might be the max. It all sounds kind of the same.
1: Yeah, they had really good sort of power pop and
0: that was pretty
1: sensibilities.
0: Catchy.
1: Yeah. And what else was there? Tom Waits.
0: Tom Waits up the top. Opening intro, first track of Nighthawks at the diner. Oh, yeah. Oh, yeah. It's hard to just turn that off. Could have just sat around and played that whole show. But that's not what we're here for. We're here to bang and mash our way through and butcher this theme best as we can.
1: Yep, I've got a song about the rain.
0: Well, it rains at night.
1: It rained last night, and that's why I'm playing it.
0: Ah, nice.
1: This is the Troggs, and
0: ooh,
1: a song called When Will the Rain Come? And, yes, of course, a bit ambiguous, but that's okay. Let's have a listen.

0: Whoa. What's going on there? Is that the end of the world, or is it?
1: Sounded like it. It's...
2: In the morning, there is nothing left.
1: Is it still going?

0: Whoa.
1: I like that explosion in the middle of the song.
0: Yeah, just annihilation.
1: It was called Mr. Guy Fawkes by the Dave Miller Set, a Australian band from the very late 60s. And that was they only had a couple of singles, and that's the most famous one. And
0: that's wild. And probably its first outing on Main FM, I dare say.
1: Oh, maybe not. Dan Ring might have spun something like that at some point, and rarely aired for sure. I don't think the single that I played before would have been played. It was a band called the Leather Sandwich. No one's ever played the Leather Sandwich on Main FM. I don't think so.
0: I reckon anybody's ever heard of the Leather Sandwich.
1: It's from...
0: But also, as you pointed out off air, why haven't we heard a band called the Leather? What an excellent name for a band.
1: Great name. Solo, only single from Melbourne late 60s band, covering a Roy Wood song, Kill Roy Was Here, who went on to form Electric Light Orchestra.
0: Oh, there you go.
1: So, interesting little single. Before that, a band called The Human Beans, continuing on the ridiculous late 60s band names, and a song, I've Got to Keep on Pushing. And we started off with The Troggs, When Will the Rain Come? And it's gone.
0: Excellent bracket, Shanos.
1: Thank you, Richos. And they're all songs that I played last night. Just to sort of get myself in the mood for tonight's show. Even though you only gave me the theme an hour ago, I channeled those songs last night.
0: There you go. Always on the ball, Shanos.
1: Always, mate. Always.
0: Guess what I was doing last night? Oh yeah, I was hanging out with Grace Jones.
1: Oh, that's the way.
0: Yeah, she's pretty fun. We were down at Studio 54. It's just a little spot downtown that we go to.
1: I see. you're listening to Bangers and Mash on Main FM, and I'm Bangers, and he's Mash.
0: I'm Mash. I'm sounding a bit mashy today. Take it away, Grace.

woke last night to the sound of thunder. How far off I sat and wondered. Started humming a song from 1962. Ain't it funny how the night moves when you just don't seem to have as much to lose. Strange how the night moves.

0: The Ultimate Nighttime Song, Bob Seger and the Silver Bullet Band, Night Moves. And I was saying to Shane off air that I feel like we should be playing that on vinyl. I feel like you should hear the needle crackle under that one. But, you know, what are you going to do? What are you going to do?
1: Well, if you don't have it, you can't play it.
0: Yeah.
1: Yeah, the track before Saturday Night was from a pretty clean

0: yeah, but they're always sort of loud and, you know, clear. They're big files.
1: Are they? So they're bigger,
0: they sound,
1: more dynamic.
0: Yeah, they sound way better than the streaming services. But that's some talk for another show.
1: Another time.
0: Another time.
1: Maybe Radiothon, which is coming up. We're just talking off air about the plans for Radiothon, which is happening on September 11 to September 19.
0: That's soon.
1: A couple of weeks.
0: Yeah, so we'll have something. Yeah, we'll organise something exciting for the listeners out there. Hopefully, it involves the two shows on either side of us.
1: And
0: we might do a big mega show,
1: Super Tuesday, and general sort of hilarity and chaos.
0: Yeah, and
1: whatever else we do,
0: a couple of special guests of some sort. You know, maybe.
1: Do we need a producer? Ross has got a goddamn producer for his show, queuing up guests and stuff.
0: Well,
1: he's really setting the bar high, isn't
0: right?
1: He?
0: Yeah, well, he's a very, everything Ross does is very professional, and we could learn a lot from Ross. In fact, I have learned a lot from Ross.
1: We will, and we are.
0: What does that say? What do you?
1: Sorry, I'm distracted. Oh, Callum texted in. Not enough mid-song explosions these days.
0: Exactly.
1: Blow that shit up.
0: How good was that? Yeah. And we were, Guy Fawkes, that song, and it references, so all we could think of was just fireworks. I don't know if it's a, yeah, bonfire. It's sort of an American
1: Civil War
0: bonfire thing,
1: maybe. No, I don't know.
0: Yeah, anyway, we'll leave it at that. But yeah,
1: what fireworks. Are some other songs with fireworks or explosions in the middle?
0: Oh, there's a Neil Young song I remember listening to when I bought the album. It's I think it's called El Dorado, and it's from the late 80s. And I put it on, and I'd finished work, and I was, you know, lying on my bed, and I was half asleep, and the song sort of just was meandering along, and then all of a sudden there was a big sort of Neil Young guitar explosion sound, and I nearly went through the roof.
1: Whoa.
0: Yeah, that was Neil. I remember that one.
1: Got you on that one.
0: Other explosions.
1: Beatles, Day in the Life.
0: Yeah, yeah. Yeah, that's the big sort of crescendo, isn't
1: the
0: it?
1: The big, yeah.
0: Oh, I'm sure there's heaps.
1: What about Dark Side of the Moon? It's a bit of a crash or a something, you know, just before the
0: yeah, yeah, when they played live, that's when the pig was going through the air.
1: The like pig, the
0: big,
1: crashed,
0: big inflatable pig.
1: Yeah, right.
0: Yeah, and sort of, yeah, yeah, there's that one. Oh, there's probably a whole heap more. And if, you know, we were talking about this at the beginning of the show, we could get yous all out there to text in. But unfortunately, we're right at the end of our show.
1: Sure are. It's 8 o'clock. No Lewis tonight, sadly. He's resting the golden larynx. Is that what they're called? Larynx? Or is that something from ancient Egypt?
0: No, that's a sphinx.
1: Oh.
0: Larynx. That conjures up vocals to me. Does.
1: Okay.
0: Yeah.
2: Let's go with that.
0: Sounds like he needs a little drink of honey and lemon.
1: And whiskey?
0: And whiskey, of course.
1: Whiskey. Yeah.
0: Tuesday night, shot of whiskey, Lewis, if you're listening. Hope you're feeling better soon.
1: Have one on us, Lewis. Get better. Catch you back here next week. Fingers crossed. As you all will too, and I'll catch you next week again, Shanos.
0: I will be here.
1: Promise.
0: I promise I will be here, and I'll bring in my little box of singles again, because there's lots to listen to, lots of interesting things. Always.
1: More sandwiches.
0: Always.
1: All right. We're off. Thanks for listening, everybody. This has been the Bangers and

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1: Beauty. Thank you. Bye.
2: Reconciliation Week this week, obviously, as you heard just on Queer and Now. And it's a really important week to, you know, acknowledge history and I think move forward together, acknowledge shared history. And that's why, yeah, I just want to pay respects tonight by playing some of my favourite Indigenous artists. And I'm going to start with Archie Roach, and this is from the soundtrack of the movie The Tracker, which is a great film and has an incredible soundtrack. I think, yeah, just and the music just sort of adds to the film as you watch it so beautifully. I haven't seen it for a few years, but should definitely give it another watch. Anyway, let's start with this one. It's called Faraway Home.

very, very old song. My father has taught me this is our traditional song. Song about rainbow surfing.

Sounds of Yothu Yindi from their record Freedom. That's from the year 1993. And yeah, it's a bit of a banger, that one. For that, we heard the group called Wak Wak Dungi. I think that's how you pronounce it. And that song's called Rainbow Serpent. And that's from a record that was released back in 2018. On Efficient Space. I've played it a bit on the show, so if you listen much to the show, you've probably heard it before. It's got an interesting story. It was a group from mid-90s, I think Yolngu, and they sort of recorded these interesting tracks, and then they just sort of got lost. I think they were maybe sitting around at Triple R in Melbourne, and they sort of got dug out and rediscovered, which is a great thing because it's a wonderful record. And at the top of the bracket, we heard from Archie Roach from 2002, Far Away Home, from that classic movie, The Tracker. And it's about 17 minutes past 6 on Tuesday evening. You're tuned into Oh My Stars here on the greatest little station in the nation, 94.9. Main FM, and it's a privilege to be here and to be playing Reconciliation Week special with all Indigenous artists tonight. And let's hear from someone that's actually going to be coming out here, well, at least coming out to Victoria pretty soon and performing in a couple of weeks as part of the Rising Festival in Melbourne, or NAM. And his name's Keanu Nelson, and yeah, he's an artist from Papunya who's put out a record recently, and this is a brand new song that he's got out, and it's called Place Where I Go. If you want to text in, I'd love to hear from you. It's 04-888-63-186. Let me know how you're going out there. Hope you're keeping warm and cozy. Let's hear from some Keanu Nelson.

0: sounds of Warrumpi Band, and especially, of course, the late, great George Urumbu leading that song, that beautiful sort of essential song. Had the great honour of seeing him play one of the last shows that he ever played. It was in St Kilda at the St Kilda Festival. Don't know when that would have been, maybe just having a guess, like 2008 or something like that. And yeah, it was just an amazing performance. He was playing with a group called Birdwave, and then when he played that song, he finished it, and then he said, "You all know my island home because you're standing on it," and it was just amazing. And yeah, very sadly, I think a few months later he passed away. But yeah, left behind some incredible music with the Warrumpi Band. And before that, we heard from the Pigram Brothers out of Broome and Going Back Home, and sending that one out to Sashi and also Amali's family, who were tuning in from Broome just earlier to their show, and of course Sylvan, who was born there. And yeah, what a great song that is, and we used to play it a lot driving into Broome, like I know a lot of people do when they're going into Broome to have a good time. And at the top of the bracket, Keanu Nelson out of Papunya with Place Where I Go. That's a banger new song from him. And can't wait to see him perform in a couple of weeks at the Rising Festival in Naam. Going to hear from some of our sponsors now, and we'll be back in a moment. It's 6:32 at the moment.
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0: That's right, you are listening to 94.9 Main FM. It's about 6:35 on Tuesday evening, and this show is called Oh My Stars. My name's Lewis, and thank you so much for tuning in. I hope you're keeping nice and warm and cozy out there on this fairly cool evening. Listening to some Indigenous music tonight on this show, and heard an interesting idea for... I'm a teacher, so you know, sort of get little ideas like this. And someone was telling me about a good one to show, I guess, the amount of time that white people have been in Australia for. And she was saying that you get a piece of white tape. What do you call that again? Masking tape. And so maybe measure it out about 7 meters, and of course every meter would be 10,000 years. And then if you measure it out that far, two and a half centimetres of that's going to be how long white paper will be in here. And I think that's something we need to, you know, it's just good to remember just how much history, how much, you know, just connection that is. Really, it's not really something you can describe. And, yeah, that's what I'm going to do with my class tomorrow. Looking forward to it. Going to play something now off of YouTube, which I always, it always scares me, but I'm going to give it a go. This is the Central Australian Aboriginal Women's Choir singing at the Desert Song Festival, and let's have a listen to that.

All right, the sounds of Coloured Stone from their record called Kunabarok from back in 1985. That's got to be one of the best Australian songs of all time. It's just so good. And before that, we heard from Kankawa Nagara. So from out of, just let me get this, Wonka Jonka in the Kimberley. And she's just released that record called Wilmarni, and that was the title track of that record. And she's actually going to be back in Nam in August playing with Dick Diver. I think that show just got released, an all-ages show on a Sunday arvo, and I've got myself some tickets to that one with the family and really looking forward to that one. And at the top of the bracket, the Central Australian Aboriginal Women's Choir. Didn't have a track title for that one, apologies, but there's a few Alleluias at the end, weren't there? So maybe it's called Alleluia. Let's hear from some more Kimberley music now. You may have picked up that I have a bit, I used to live in the Kimberley for about 4 years on Gooniyandi country, a community called Yearly. And so listened to a lot of music from that part of the world when we were there, and there's a lot of good stuff. So I'm going to play this one, which is a band from Fitzroy Crossing. I think I've played this on the show before. They're called Fitzroy Express, and yeah, this song's called Home Sweet Home. And if you go to the Fitzroy River Inn, you'll have a very good time. And you'll definitely hear this one, the last track, every night. Let's have a listen. Home, Sweet Home.

Everywhere we walk upon in this world, one indigenous group or another has once lived there before for thousands and thousands of years. One of the most intricate and respectful ways to inhabit that place. We need to remember that. You're on indigenous land, original clans. Since beginning of man, countless years out on this land. Living so grand, aligned to commands, intrinsic aligned.

Lest we forget the frontier wars and the genocide blueprint that does live on. That's in custody, it sees no more prolific than ever forced by big ghosts. Still they gallivant and they robust. Children again and again stolen in the blink of

That's Dreaming Now. They're a Yorta Yorta artist out of Shepparton, and that wonderful song, Indigenous Land. Before that, where were we before that? I think before that, yeah, we had Fitzroy Express with Home Sweet Home, a bit of a Kimberley banger classic. It's just about time for me to get out of here. Steve's going to be in the house soon with Down to Earth, his wonderful show. So stay tuned for that. And thank you so much for tuning in this Tuesday evening. And I'll be back next week with Oh My Stars, another Tuesday, 6 till 7. You are tuned into 94.9 Main FM. And to leave you tonight, going to hear from who we started with, Archie Roach, and that same song from The Tracker, but this one's in language, Gungalela. And happy Reconciliation Week, and hope you have a great week, and I'll see you next week. Cheers.

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like to acknowledge that we are broadcasting from Jajaran country. We acknowledge and give respects to the Jarra people, their elders, past and present, and any First Nations people listening today. They are the original and enduring storytellers, artists, knowledge holders, and caretakers of country. This always was and always will be Aboriginal land. I'd also like to acknowledge the ongoing resistance of First Nations people globally.

Hey, out there. Happy Tuesday. Welcome to Against the Grain, broadcasting on Jajarung Country. My name's Daz, taking up to 10 o'clock, as every Tuesday. Unfortunately, Lewis was unwell today, so rest up, Lewis. Hope you recover quickly. So we missed all my stars. But, you know, I'll be taking up to the next hour with some punk hardcore. And I played a interview with Mick Weir, drummer of local bands Relays, a few weeks back. They've got a gig coming up, so and they've just released a new single, so I thought if you missed that one, we might listen to it again. It was a good chat. But in other news, Madball have released a new single. Not a new single. They've released a new album, Not Your Kingdom. And there's a bunch of bangers on that one. So let's give that a listen. There's a language warning here. This is a new one coming out earlier this month by Madball. This is called What Say You?

0: What say you? New release by Madball. Off their
1: new album, Not Your Kingdom.
0: Apologies, I should have done a language warning for that one. So, language warning in retrospect. And ahead, coming up, there's lots of language warnings in over the next hour. I'll try my best to give you fair warning. That was a new one. There's a bunch of new stuff that has come out. The Suicide Machines have also released some new music. New album. Stop the Self-Doubt. This one's called Thank You Off That. I haven't listened to this one, so let's see how it goes. Suicide Machines. Thank You.

Breathe With Me. That was a new one by the Menzingers off a recently released album, Everything I Ever Saw. That was a nice melodic one. Before that, we had a new release by the Suicide Machines. That one was called Thank You. You're listening to Against the Grain here on 94.9 Main FM with me, Daz, taking up to 10 o'clock tonight. Pre-record at the moment. I went to Mount Sterling this week. This to go cross country skiing. But there's no snow. No snow, which is sad and confronting at the same time. This time of year, things feel bleak in that respect. But you know, it was a beautiful walk. There were some really nice snow gums up in Mount Sterling. It's been a few years since I've been up there. So it's still worth the trip. The high country, if you're feeling like a little getaway, I recommend it. So another band that is playing soon, less on the hardcore side, more on the grunge side, is Mudhoney. They are playing at the Theatre Royal next month. This is one of my favourites by them, so let's give it a listen. This one's called Suck You Dry.

woman said to me, "Your words are nice and all, but they seem really angry." Wherein I stated that truth is sometimes hard to hear, that anger is a perception more than a thing that inherently is. And those words are positive when you consider I get to say them openly without having my hair cut against my will or punched in the face or my scalp forcibly removed from my head. These words don't sound angry. These words aren't just words. They're proclamations of hope, an inflection of righteousness. Because there is such a thing as righteous anger. You ask if I'm angry because I use words like injustice and inequality. They ask me if I'm angry because I say words like genocide, racial superiority, and colonialism. But are these words of anger? Aren't these words from your colonial language? At that time, I met someone, and within 28 seconds of meeting him, not looking me in the eye, an ocular dismissiveness, speaking to me as though speaking to the wind. "Are you an Indian?" he said. "Yes." "So I guess you get a check from the government then." To which I corrected him, saying that if we did get a check from the government, it'd be soiled with the blood of my people, who paved your roads with their bones for your so-called civilization. And he snapped back, aggressively telling me that I'm a militant. A militant? Militant? The assumption that I'm angry because they know we should be mad. They know our resistance is a protest to their policies. The policies that would take everything from us. Not just our lives, but our resources, our culture, language, tradition, stories, legacy, then death. But militant? Militant denotes invasion. Who invaded who? Who brought violence and death? Am I angry? Am I angry? Am I angry? Am I angry? My only sin here is being indigenous in the 21st century. My emotion is a house you built. My anger's a lot safer than your mass shootings, your genocide, your lynchings, your secret police, your cop killers. Am I angry? Am I angry?

0: which I say, yes, I am.
1: Seeing Red, the Dead Pioneers, recently released as well this year on their album Wagon Burner. Talking a bunch of new stuff tonight, we kicked off that bracket with an old one though. That was Mudhoney. We kicked it off with Sucky Dry, then followed that with The Family Business, Floor Burner, and another old one was Operation Ivy, Sound System. The reason why I played Operation Ivy was because I was inspired after hearing The Family Business, who are a new project releasing an album this month. They're made up of some core members. Antony First Class, Geordie Carty and Preston. And then they have collaborated with Tim Armstrong of Rancid and Operation Ivy and Jesse Michaels, original singer of Operation Ivy. They're a fun band that I feel like they left a big impact for being around for such a short time. But they have a album coming out, so not Operation Ivy, sorry, The Family Business. Anyway, soundtrack. I'm seeing Friends of Rom in a couple of weeks. Seems to be a bit of a biannual tradition. Nostalgia and whatnot. I've got a real soft spot for Friends of Rom. They are touring Sansushi Anniversary, and I thought I would play one of that. So, which one will I play? I might play White World. Language warning again from this one. This is White World of Sansushi by Friends of Rom.
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2: Welcome to Against the Grain. Tell me who are Relays.
3: Who are we? Oh, goodness. Well, it's a beast that's been morphing for a while. It was, there was a different drummer initially, a different vocalist, bass player. the first drummer never made out of the rehearsal room. So I suppose I'm the drummer, Nick Rear, lead drums. And then there's some other guys. No, there's Shane Lyons, who began as a guitarist and is now the lead vocalist. Now we have a guy named Philin, our third bass player. Every time we make an album, a bass player leaves.
2: Yeah, you released an album in 2024, was it?
3: Yeah. So that was a debut album, so it's been out and about for a while. We've had the follow-up in the can. I think it was fully mixed and mastered by December last year. And that's coming out in October on Impress Records. And we're currently writing the third album to make sure we don't get caught behind again.
2: Excellent. The first album was a banger. Some good classics on it. My favourite was Kangaroo. And
3: I just put in there, but I do love Kangaroos. It was just a song about the original singer had a habit of, unfortunately, having kangaroos jump out in front of him and hitting him. Yeah. So the chorus line became, I hate roos. I just want to out myself as a roo lover.
2: Me too. But we've all been there. Falcon. So, the new single, which just came out, Laziest Man in Australia. There's a great video clip to go with that. Tell us about that one.
3: Well, it was loosely inspired by an acquaintance of Shane's who had some fairly lazy habits. And I can't remember which ones in the song are actually the true ones. I hope the pissing into his own mouth was not the true one.
2: That was my first.
3: Yeah, so it was loosely based on someone he knew. I think he just elaborated from there about some guy who lives his life in his lounge room and is very remiss of getting off the couch to do anything at all, which wouldn't seem like something you could write a song about, but he's managed to do it, and it's pretty funny. I mean, there's a bit of, I think a lot of our songs are a bit of elaborations on character sketches of people out there in society.
2: Yeah. It is.
3: It's like the old Jane Austen thing, why else would we have friends but to talk about them and laugh at them in their turn?
2: Yeah, it's very entertaining. The video that goes with it is also worth a watch.
3: Oh, my goodness. So we drove down to Melbourne on a Monday night. Shane, what time to leave? Oh, I can't leave till this time. So we get this like 8 o'clock on a Monday night. So, yeah, work night, school night.
2: Yeah.
3: And the guy who's asked me, I've been preparing for this for a couple of weeks, and he's literally done nothing in his house for 2 weeks. It was just crap everywhere.
2: What a way to prepare.
3: He has a big Alsatian that lives a lot of the time in the house. So yeah. It was quite a thing, and he was quite willing to go through and be the laziest man and get us all to have a laugh at him pouring cooking oil on himself and peanut wiping his nipples and peanut butter so the dog could lick it off.
2: Yeah, some of them, as funny as it was, there were some cringe moments for me with
3: Tony. Yeah, some cringe moments in there. There's a little test we do in VLAs. If it makes me cringe, then it's VLAs good.
2: it's fit for purpose.
3: I do have a line in the sand I've had to draw a couple of times, but generally if it makes me uncomfortable, Shane goes, all right, that's going to be a good one then.
2: It's a good measure of success.
3: Yes.
2: So that is out. We can watch that on YouTube and people can see that on Bandcamp. I hear you've got some other things in the pipeline coming up for Relays.
3: Yeah, so more singles. We're basically trying to do the three singles before the album comes out. So the next one's called Are Plovers Neurodiverse? And Shannon's neurodiverse himself, and he's watching Plovers and think, well, maybe they are too, because what other bird nests on the ground. They just have some weird habits. So that one's out soon. And then there's a third single before the album drops. I think it's the 1st of October.
2: Okay.
3: So we've been picked up by Impressed Records out of Sydney. They do really great short runs of bespoke vinyl, I suppose. So they do all sorts of splatters and designs on their vinyl, which is really exciting. So, and just great to have someone behind us this time. We did it ourselves the first time.
2: Awesome. That's really exciting. No, I don't know anything about Impressed Recordings. So.
3: Yeah. Okay. Well, the guy who set it up is formerly high up with Apple and Sony.
2: Okay.
3: His name is Luke. And I think at some point, after he'd spent time working for the bigger corporations, he just wanted to do... You know, he's a real music lover. You hear about the music business being full of people who are about the business, not about the music. He's very much about music, and he and Shen crossed paths because Shen's a hardcore Ryan Adams fan and booked to go see him and all his shows around Australia.
2: Okay.
3: And Luke's company, Impressed, were putting out some Ryan Adams stuff. So he was at same shows. I think they got sat next to each other and just kept bumping into each other. And Shen really kind of identified Impressed as one of the labels we'd like to sort of chase down. So that's how that came about.
2: It turned out well. That's awesome.
3: Yeah, it's pretty exciting.

0: what have been some of the other highlights for Relays in the last couple of years?
1: For the first hour, we did organise our own East Coast tour. I think we did 20-odd dates and just drove. I'm the driver in the band because I've got the most band-worthy car. So I drove down Melbourne a couple of times, went to Beechworth in Canberra, went on Radio National in Canberra on a gardening show, would you believe? did a little impromptu acoustic thing. I did say, no, there won't be any bad words in there, will there? So, no, we'll edit those out. We drove to Sydney from there. Then we drove to Adelaide, got over to Tassie, and flew up to Queensland where we played a gig in the afternoon at Vinnie's Dive in Gold Coast and got caught in torrential rain because we were walking everywhere. Walking to the gigs, shopping trolleys and stuff, got hit by torrential rain. That was pretty nasty on the way back to the hotel. Just getting that whole thing done was a bit of an achievement. And getting recorded stuff out is an achievement. Getting on the record of and having something on record is always exciting. We got to do Chopped, and then second half of last year, we fell into a bunch of supports with bands I love like You and I, and Magic Dirt and. What else do we do?
0: The Meanies,
1: yeah, did Meanies twice. And Swiss Street Band.
0: Yeah.
1: So we kind of had 6 months where we're doing a big support. And everything was just going well and was set up for the next stage. And then suddenly our bass player left and I needed a knee replacement, which really slowed us down. And Sam had gone off to the US for 6 weeks. So we kind of had all these things conspire at once and became a really big grinding halt. And we've done one gig this year.
0: Yeah.
1: But we're kicking off again in September. But it's been a slow year, but lots happening behind the scenes. But in terms of actually getting out there and playing, it's been a bit of a lean year.
0: I remember you were out of action with your knee, but it seemed like you got back into it pretty quickly.
1: I don't know if it was too quickly. I think, the one and only gig we did was in April. I think I was maybe 2.5-3 months out of the knee replacement. And I just got back to driving the week before, so it must have been 9 weeks after. So I wasn't able to drive for 8 weeks. So my second drive in a car was to Melbourne to go play Melbourne with an upstairs green room and then drive back to Melbourne, turn up to work the next day for the second time. It was a bit much too early.
0: yeah, yeah.

0: Yeah.
1: What's been some of the challenges of you? You're a pretty new band, but you've been doing a lot in the last couple of years. But what have been some of the challenges for
0: real? Yeah, the bass players keep leaving. Well, our first bass player was our lead singer, and he and Shan wrote the songs together. So that was tough. And it just became apparent he couldn't do the amount of playing, and especially when we talked about doing that big tour, he said, "I just can't do it." Just wasn't mentally able. And then I was that whole thing, do we go on doing, do we leave the band? Are we done now? But we started to push on and found a replacement, and that worked really well for a couple of years. Got the second album recording, and then I just think a similar thing, the work rate that Shane and I wanted to work at is not for everyone, I suppose. Mm-hmm. I think that's what happened. I'm not really sure. It just got to a point where you just didn't want to do it anymore.
1: Yeah. Compatibility in some ways.
0: I think a little bit. Yeah, there's some things about the way we writing songs. Maybe he wants to put some more of his own ideas in. That might have been part of it. But I think we're pretty pushy or relentless about getting things done and getting out there and doing it. There's no cruise control in this band. It's all let's go, go, go.
1: Yeah, that seems pretty obvious. Have you got many gigs lined up with the release of the new?
0: Yeah, I suppose having said that, we are being a bit more thoughtful. Last time it was great to go and do all those gigs and play all those different cities in Australia, but the first night in Adelaide to 13 people, that's probably exaggerating, might be including other bands. Yeah, you don't want to drive to Adelaide to play 13 people.
1: Yeah.
0: The first night was great, the second night was terrible. So I suppose we're trying to be a bit more thoughtful and just obviously, fuel excise comes off yesterday. The price of doing everything has got so much more expensive. So we're trying to be a bit more considered about the way we do things and think, well, let's maybe just try and get a name for ourselves in Victoria and maybe work it from there.
1: Yeah, fair enough. There's got a great scene here, but there's also a lot of competition in the world these days with costs of things and other bands and everything like that. It's
0: it's a good problem for it to be so competitive, I suppose. Anyone can put an album out these days to an extent, but so it means they talk about the amount of these thousands of new songs that go out per day. So it is really hard to get yourself. There's anyone can do it now, so it just makes it harder for you to get your head above the pack, and I suppose it just means you need to be really good or have something that, you always have to be good and have something that people want. It's just more competitive now. That's just the way it is, I suppose.
1: Yeah, that's right. Who are you excited about when you see? What music do you like to see?
0: Well, since we've not been playing much, I've just had the good fortune to hang around here and go and see bands. It's just been nice to go. I'm in Bendigo, see a lot of the local Bendigo bands. Have I seen recently? I'm terrible with the name of things.
1: Yeah.
0: I can see the album cover, I just can't remember the name. Then I'd get down to Trashcoal a bit and just seeing the bands that they bring through there. So it's a bit weird and wonderful.
1: Yep.
0: But it's just been nice to be around here and just see the bands coming through. And saw Smith Street last week in Bendigo with a great band called the Smith and Western Jury, like country rock band.
1: Yep.
0: Fantastic. That's the last record I bought, so it's the last band that I've been hitting the turntable with a fair bit.
1: Nice. Yeah, we're pretty spoiled for choice in Bendigo, and especially Castlemaine. But there's always...
0: Almost stopped going to gigs in Melbourne.
1: Yeah.
0: I'll just wait. You'll come to me.
1: Yeah. So we have had a chat before, but I want to ask again about Relays. You've described yourself as a autistic punk band.
0: Well, Sheldon likes to say he has a trifecta. He's got dyslexia, ADHD, and autism. So he's always put it, and the former bass player singer had some similar stuff going on too. So there's always been elements of that in the band. It took him a long time. It's actually when we were in Canberra and on that ABC gardening show.
1: Yeah.
0: The first time I heard him talk about publicly, he said, I've got ADD, ADHD, 1 to 2. He said, I never wanted to talk about it when I was young because when I was, there was a time when, before it was more broadly known about, the most famous person in Australia with that condition was Martin Bryant, who was a mass murderer in Tasmania. He said, I just always thought people would think I was a risk of some sort of thought, or I was weird in that way. He said it took him a long time for him to come to terms with it and want to talk about it publicly. So now he kind of announces it at every gig.
1: Yeah, normalise it for a lot of people who might have those sorts of diagnoses. I think it's great.
0: Yeah, and I think, you know, he's just getting to a point where he's learnt how to, I think, use it well and then understand. I think part of it for him is he can have that hyper-focus that we know about with that condition, but also knowing how and when to withdraw and recharge his batteries. He said he does like recharging his batteries by being away from people and by exercising.
1: Yeah.
0: So that when he does go back to being with people or does want to focus on some relay stuff, that he can give it that full hyper-focus.
1: Well, thanks for chatting. Before we go, I might. So the new single, Laziest Man in Australia, people can find that on all the streaming platforms and YouTube for the video. Can you tell us about the other couple or what's coming up? Again, just remind us of what's coming up for Relays.
0: So the next single will be called Clubbers Neurodiverse. That'll be a couple of weeks away. And then I can't remember what the third single is. There's a couple in my mind. But I suppose, yeah, for me, it's, yeah, the Plovers one is a bit more like we did on the last album, whereas Laziest Man, the next single, I suppose just us diversifying our sound a bit, probably making it a bit, I'm not sure the right word is, a bit, I think it's in some ways a bit more foreboding, a bit stronger, a bit, bit more nastiness to it, perhaps.
1: Yeah.
0: There's still some of that tongue-in-cheek humour, but yeah, it's a bit of a tougher sound, I think, going around. And the album should be out, I think it's the 1st of October, through Impress Records.
1: And Relays will be playing at 29 Fests at Last Chance Rock and Moral Bar on the 19th of September. You can catch them with The Coolabahs, Madigan's Wake, Monkey Balla and Sean O'Callaghan. That's 29 Fests on the 19th of September at Last Chance Rock and Roll Bar. 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

I thought it was neurodiverse, but I realized the new release, but I realized local band from Bendigo. You're listening to Against the Grain, coming towards the end of the hour. Me, Daz. Stay tuned for Open Tuning with Doc Henry. 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

0: Do you ever find yourself lost, meandering in the mundane of a mid-morning? 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

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Steve, on a Tuesday night, and I'll be with you till midnight. Now, wasn't that charming, that opening track, etc., Idiotic from Summer 2000, the Y2K 25th anniversary edition of that great album that came out when those kids who were responsible for it, four girls, were only 11, and the youngest, Mary Washburn, just 9. And I played that because I went to the film festival, of course. So a lot of great movies, and also came back with the flu, which has laid me up for a few days, but I think I'm over the worst of that now. But that was one of the films I saw, a doco on that group. Looking at them now, 25 years later, so they're in their 30s, and trying to record something in the spirit of etc. back then. And then a new edition of that album has come out with a few extra tracks, and I'll play another one of the previously unreleased tracks a bit later on. Yes, so a lot of great films, including some older ones like Can She Bake a Cherry Pie, a really very charming film that came out in the early 80s. It starred Karen Black. I've always been very fond of Karen Black, the actress, and of course, she's not a bad singer too. So let's start with Karen Black, and might talk more about the film festival later on.

Yeah, and there's etc. again. As I say, just a young 11-year-olds and a 9-year-old helping out there. Fly Into Your Arms, a song that hadn't been released previously, now is appearing on the Summer 2000 album. Before that, we heard our very own Pip Proud. What an amazingly individual artist he was back in the sort of late 60s. Nancy was the name of the track from Eagle Wise, which was a comp released in 1996. Apparently, he was made a lot of fun of back in those days because, as you can hear, just everybody fixated on the fact that he was just so much an outsider figure. But the point is, his music has lasted and it still sounds interesting today, which is the what it's all about, isn't it? The Gods before that, Radar Eyes from Gods 2 from 1967. Yes, I have been listening a lot to The Gods lately because I'm realising more and more just how significant they were in the scheme of things, how original they were. They're very avant-garde. There's no doubt about it. And Karen Black there let it off. It all turned out the way I planned it, from Dreaming of You, collecting her works she recorded in the early 70s. And if you get a chance to see Can She Bake a Cherry Pie, her early 80s film, it's really quirky and beautiful, and she's an absolutely amazing actress, Karen Black. I've been chatting a lot today, but as I say, very much enjoyed the Melbourne Film Festival this year. Interesting enough, none of the films I saw made it to the most popular films. Like, there was a list of about 20 films that people voted for as being the best films of the film festival. Not one of them was my best. So I think that does say something about me. Let's have a listen to Australia's version of Etc. Yes, youngsters are too young to drive, too young to vote, too young to go on a year 8 camp. Here's Mushroom People from Sydney, I reckon they are.

That's Peter Kurek there. Organ Slide from Heat, album released in 2011. Polish artist. And before that, Stella, STTELLA, Paolo et Paula, from Les Poissons Sans Fichon, Les Pieds Sans Fouton. Oh, yeah. From 1988. A bit of a pun, I think, in that name. The Fish Don't Care, The Feet Don't Give a Damn. Yeah, Belgian parody group, Jean-Luc Funk, in charge of that particular outfit. Chris Imler before that, Let's Not Talk About the War from The Internet Will Break My Heart, came out last year from Berlin. Started with Mushroom People with a V instead of a U. Popcorn from Mushroom People from a couple of years ago. Yes, four young children, Harper, Henry, Frida and Sadie. There's something sweet about kids making music, isn't it? If they've got talent, that is. I forgot to tell you, it's Open Tune, 94.9 Main FM is a radio station. And just pointing out that the Radiothon is coming up. So keep that in mind. Sure, you know the importance of supporting the station, etc., etc., etc. Had lots of practice listening to us spruiking radiothons in the past. I want to thank Patricia out there over in the US for listening to Open Tuning. I know that you've listened to a few of our shows over the last couple of years, and thank you for tuning in and for acknowledging that you do listen to Open Tuning from time to time. I like to think that our shows can go around the world and that Main FM does offer programs that compete with any of the best community radio stations around the place. Let's continue with Klaus Fluoride, otherwise known as Jeffrey Lyle, from San Francisco, and he had been in Dead Kennedys. Well, let's have a listen to a track he released in the early 90s.

Uncle Bill woke up this morning and he was still Uncle Bill. So he got up and went downstairs and had some eggs and bacon and breakfast, which all became part of Uncle Bill. And then he got dressed and went to school and got yelled at by his teacher for turning in sloppy homework. And that made him wonder a little bit. But that was okay because he was still Uncle Bill. So after school he came home and watched a little bit of television and had some dinner, which became part of Uncle Bill. And then he went upstairs and crawled into bed, pulled the covers up over his head. And all night long he had a dream. He had a dream, a single dream that lasted all night long. All night long he had one dream, and that was that he was Uncle Bill. But that was okay because

this morning, and he was still under Bill. So he got out of bed and went downstairs and had some eggs and bacon and breakfast, and that became part of Uncle Bill. And then he got dressed and went out to work, and he got hollered at by his boss for holding up production, getting behind in the line, and that made him wonder a little bit. But that was okay because he was still Uncle Bill, so then he came home from work and watched a little bit of television, and then had a little bit of dinner, which became part of Uncle Bill. And then he went upstairs and got undressed and crawled into bed and put the covers up over his head. And he started to have a dream. He dreamt all night long, one long dream. The dream he dreamt all night long was that he was Uncle Bill. But that was okay because he was Uncle Bill.

Bill woke up this morning and he was still Uncle Bill. And it and made him wonder a bit. It made him a little nervous because everything was sort of going by so quickly. And he went downstairs and had eggs and bacon and breakfast, and that became part of Uncle Bill. And then he went to the park and got yelled at by the whole park just for being Uncle Bill. And it made him wonder a little bit. It made him a little bit nervous. He decided it was okay because he was still Uncle Bill. So he went home and watched TV and had dinner and crawled upstairs and crawled into bed, pulled the covers up over his head and had

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Hello, won't you come over and play with me? Little Sir Orca, how do you do? Hello. Won't you come over and play?

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2: ー。 Yeah, a very curious album. That's OSCOB, all capitals, OSCOB, and the album is CM 1985. And that's just called B, or 1985 B, that track. That's Maxfield Davidson, owner of Bedlam Tapes. He's from Virginia, US, and it's a brand new release. I'm not quite sure why all the liner notes are in Japanese, and Japanese photos all over the albums. It could be cultural appropriation, or he could have a genuine interest in Japanese music and subcultures. There you go. Maxfield Davidson. Hobbies of Today before that, with Metal Boys. That's from 1979. That's an A-side there. And Kevin Hobby at front of that band. Jim Nolman before that. Little Sir Orca from Orca's Greatest Hits. Probably are released in the 2000s because it's collecting hydrophone recordings that were made between 1985 and 2002. As you can hear, Jim is trying to interact with orcas. Heaven knows what the orcas actually think of somebody who's playing guitar, shouting at them, singing to them. They're probably sort of saying, look, we want a bit of peace and quiet, but Jim's not satisfied with that, and he's come out with a very, very quirky album indeed, as you heard. Klaus Fluoride, Let It Off, Uncle Bill from Light Is Flickering, from 1991, Jeffrey Lyle there. Open Tuning is the program. 94.9 Main FM is the station. And let's go on to a band from Belgium. Double A, they're called. I suppose that's short for Alcoholics Anonymous, but they call themselves Double A, and here's a track that they released in 1981.

It is a mess. It's got me in a spirit. People cultivate the gun. Oh, I hate them. I lock myself up. It's strangling me.

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How I'm supposed to act.

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That's Narosta Steele, otherwise known as Stephen Hall, Scottish-American singer-songwriter based in Glasgow. Special Weakness, an excerpt, a very long song actually. That's from My Skyscraper. That's a new release, pretty new release, came out a couple of months ago. Certainly puts me in mind of Arthur Russell on that work, Narosta Steele. TV Buddha before that. O Master, Let Me Walk With Thee, from Hallelujah Anyway, and that's going to be released in October. They're from Chicago. And, oh, I see one note on it says, for proper listening experience, reduce speed pitch by 3%. I haven't done that for you. You can do that yourselves, eh? Before that, what an amazing track from Mars, Live at the Village Gate, 1977. A very energetic performance, for sure. At the Village Gate, as a renowned jazz club in Greenwich Village. 3E is the name of their track. They later turned that into their first single, that particular song. And that came out a couple of months ago, that album. We led it off with AAA, the shot from Essential Entertainment from 81. Halfway through Open Tuning, let's play somebody that I don't often play. And maybe I should really explore his music a bit more. I'm talking about David Allen. It's sort of pretty hippie-ish, his music, but there's no doubt that he is an important figure in music. Born in Melbourne in 1938 and died in Australia in 2015. So he did come back after spending a lot of time in Europe. And in 1990, he went into a recording studio in St Kilda.

Kilda and recorded some demos. And those demos were released in about 2004. So here's David Allen and the Invisible Opera Company of Oz.

It's the French band Echouanai Wade with Francoise Wattier out front, also the drummer and keyboard of that band. Malalam Salam from their self-titled album from 1986. Yeah, a bit of French music in that bracket. Before that, we heard Aim Son, Le Dédale, which is a live recording from 1976. Which at various times featured Marc Blanc and Patrick Fontaine, who had been in Gong with David Allen at various times there. And before that, EMV, well, that's not from a French artist, that's a US Eric Valeli. And this is a pretty new release. It's called Airheads Part 1 and 2. Collects, as you can hear, a lot of radio collages. On-air Personality was the name of that particular track. And we let it off with David Allen, who spent, of course, a lot of time in France and had the very clever idea of putting an E in his first name, which made him much more distinctive, David Allen. Lolly Song from the album Melbourne Studio Tapes. Right, yes, ploughing through open tuning. Let's continue on with City Dragon, Max Cario, basically. Brought out an album a couple of months ago called Smoke and Mirrors.

0: Vous annoncez que notre mission de jour.
1: Proflex penetrates the pain. I'll be walking down to a junior school in French Street because they've got a jumble sale. Running along Manor Lane to about 10:15. Keniston County. Thomas Cromwell.

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1: Street House.

Yeah, some early prog rock there from Van de Graaff Generator. Into the Game from the Aerosol Grey Machine from 1969, Peter Hamill's outfit. Before that, Adam Bowman and Jen Ken, improvised music. Excerpt from that, that came out earlier this year. That's Ken Montgomery, electronics explorer, Jen Ken working with Adam Bowman, British multi-instrumentalist. Faction before that, can't tell you much about them. The track is Far Away, I know that from their self-titled album from 1981. Nikki Cool is on piano and vocals, and haven't been able to get any more info. City Dragon before that, Fear of Fire, Fear of Ice, Cheese of Dreams. A few tracks there, because there's a lot of very short tracks on Smoke and Mirrors, 31 in fact. Max Cario from a couple of months ago. Running out of time here on Open Tuning, so just time for another bracket. Let's go to Drift. That's Nathalia Bruno from London. Brought out an album called Violence for Your Furs. Well, not quite out yet. Going to come out in early September. This is Drift.

And so that ends Open Tuning for another Tuesday night. I hope you enjoyed this show. So just a reminder that the Radiothon's coming up very soon. So I hope you loosen your purse strings. All right, what do we hear then? Kundalini Airport. Paco Rodriguez there, but living in Goa in India, and obviously very much immersed in Indian classical music. Ganesha Sharanam, that track is from Rock the Bhakti from 2014. The Blesson brothers before that just called themselves Blesson. Boundary Missing a Reactor came out a couple of months ago. Been sort of likened compared to Orbital. So if you like Orbital, you like a Blesson, apparently. We started with Drift there, Rough Rider from Violence for Your Furs, which will be out in a couple of weeks. Natalia Bruno there from London. All right, I will head off into the sunset, into the sunrise almost. No, I don't know what I'm talking about. See you later. Open Tuning is a show, and you've been listening to 94.9 Main FM.

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0: Hi, I'm Marie Edwards, your State Member of Parliament for Bendigo West. 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
2: 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And this is Tom Martin from MD and the Putbacks.

0: Are you following me? Do you like me? 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

0: Tune in to Able Radio every Friday afternoon between 1 and 3pm. The music is eclectic, the vibe is electric, featuring Central Victoria's most comprehensive weather report and a weekly movie review from our Nan Ned. The Window and crew will get your toes tapping as we discuss a broad range of topics. The show also features interviews related to all things disability.
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Sent me while you appease, courteous to try and help, but let me set your mind at ease. 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

0: Good morning. You've tuned into the Lowdown for this week beginning Monday, August 24, 2026. My name is Elizabeth and I'm here in the studio with Lee. Production and broadcasting for the Lowdown happens on Jajawarong country. We acknowledge Jara people, their elders, past and present, and any First Nations people listening today. Sovereignty was never ceded. Here on The Lowdown, we share the latest in community news and free or low-cost community events and classes. You might like to grab a pen to jot down any details, and don't worry if you miss something as the show is repeated at the same time every morning this week. Okay, here we go for this week starting Monday, August 24, 2026, August being the last month of the Jara season, Wararak and Guruk, Silver Wattle and Magpie season.
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1: 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Too good. Entries close Tuesday the 1st of September, so get jingling.
0: Jingling.
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0: Art Puff opening. Poet and artist Matthew De Silva will be the launch speaker at the opening of Art Puff's upcoming exhibition, A Variegated Vocabulary, by Winifred Belmont and Betsy Forster from 5 to 7pm, Friday, September 4. The exhibition will run until Sunday, September 20, at Art Puff, located at The Mill, Castlemaine. Hours are 11 to 5, Thursday to Sunday. And arting about at Malden. Malden Artists Network's next exhibition will feature paintings by Jeff Hocking, whose works reflect his interest in the history of the Victorian goldfields region. The opening will be held from 2 to 4 p.m. Saturday, September 5 at Manet Gallery, 35 to 37 Main Street, Malden, open Friday, Saturday and Sunday from 11 to 3 p.m.
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0: Well, that wraps another week for us here on The Lowdown. 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

0: Morning. I'm back from Bali. Yes, it's Jen from Mind Your Head. I'm going to play some quick promos and get into my show for you. Stay tuned.
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Hello, good morning. It's me, Jen. Oh my gosh, would you believe I've just stepped off the plane? Seriously, I have not had much sleep, but I was determined to come and run my show today. So, yeah, what do you say? On a wing and a prayer. I don't know. good morning, Alan, thanks for texting in. So great to hear you on the radio. Yes. Hey, CC. I'm thinking, CC, is that Castleman Community? Jen went to Bali. Yes, that is a running joke. Oh, if you haven't picked up on that by now, because I'm always going to Bali, or if not, I'm always talking about it. So I'm here back after my two-week break, and with you till 10, and good morning to Jeremy in the studio next door. Did you miss me? It's all right, you don't have to answer that. Oh, gosh. Dolly Parton died. I'm just going to announce that. That's the first thing I learnt when I switched on my, took my phone off flight mode and, you know, checked out Instagram. Yeah, so that's very sad news. So I'll see if I can dig out one of my favourite songs for Dolly to, you know, as a tribute. Oh, gosh. I'm going to maybe play some chanting music just so I can get a little bit more organised, because today my show's on the fly, but I do have a little bit of preparation, and I'll be talking about the mindful things that I did on my vacation. So this is an Ashtanga yoga mantra chant. Go for a couple of minutes, so enjoy.

This is Mind Your Head with Jen, back in the studio with you here this morning, back from Bali. I believe I might have had a couple of hours sleep on the plane, but before that happened, I was a bit proud of myself because I spoke up for myself, I was proud. So I'll share that story. I always take the red eye flight home because I always sleep and I always fly with Bartik Air, and I don't know, everyone just knows what to do, even the babies. You get on the plane, you settle in, it takes off, the lights go down, you go to sleep. But not this time. They're a couple, two people, which is a couple, but not together, met each other on the plane. One was a little bit hippie, and that's fine. Had information to share with the pregnant lady about tips for childbirth and preparation and so on. And they had a bit of a natter in the aisle right next to me. And I had my noise-cancelling headphones on, and, you know, because I was prepared. And but the nattering broke through, and after a while I took my headphones off and I turned to them and I said, "Excuse me, can you please have your conversation somewhere else?" And they did. They moved on. I don't know. So I was a bit proud of myself for speaking up for my needs. I also spoke up for myself in Bali, where a meal was just on the nose, bit too fishy, and I sent it back because I've had Bali belly and it wasn't fun, and I didn't want that to happen again this trip, and it didn't. I was, you know, lots of self-care except for the arrak. Okay, nobody told me that arrak is a lot stronger in alcohol whatever measure than all the other spirits. So I learnt the hard way on that one. But it only set me back for a day. But I'll be never touching the stuff ever again. What else? Travelling with friends. That's fun. I had a fun time. That's a lot of taking in the good right there. What I'm talking about when I say taking in the good, it's a mindful practice that we can all do, and that's when there's a really lovely thing happen and you sit with that feeling when it happens. Okay, so this one's really random. Okay, really random, but even as I think about it, it's warm and fuzzies. Maybe it's random because it's never, this has never happened. Maybe it's a cultural thing, but I'd be interested to know if my friend Ian is listening. But anyway, I'm going to share the story anyway. We were having dinner, and it was probably in week two of our vacation. And my friend was talking about how we have acquaintances and we have friends. And I sort of made the joke of, "Oh, how's your holiday with your acquaintances going then?" And she started pinching me, right, on the arm, like pinch. And there was laughter and from coming from my friend. And you know, she's like, "Oh, no, you're my friend. I'd pinch. And I'm like, "Can you stop pinching me? It hurts." But it turns out that the pinching is actually a, oh, gosh, all the tingles, is a real endearing, loving gesture when you actually really like someone. Okay. And I just feel all the tingles. That's just so nice. And yeah. So thank you. And thank you for, sharing a wonderful 2 weeks with us. We had lots of fun, lots of laughs, lots of adventures. Yeah. I'm going to play another song. That's what I'm going to do. And I'll tell you more about
our adventures. So, computer 2, I'm going to go with this one. I'm going to see if this works. Please work. This is Sunflower by Maggie.

I'm still here, just working out the tech as you do. That was Sunflower by Maggie. Yeah, cute little song that I found on the interweb while I was on my travels. I'm gonna try and find you a Dolly Parton song if I can. Let me see. Let me see if I can. Oh, are you still with me? Yes. Let's see. Gonna see if this works. No. Is it? No. It's. I'm gonna put that away. I don't know how you're supposed to connect your computer to play. Anyway, that's all right. No guests are riff today, but you are welcome to text in 0488 63 186 and say good day. Welcome me home. Say welcome back, Jen. Did you know that Radiothon is coming up in a couple of weeks? Yes, indeed. From the 11th of September to the 19th. So, yeah, stay tuned for that. How did Dolly Parton die? Let me know if you know, because I've only just sort of seen the posts on social media. I don't know anything else. She was 80, I know that much. I'm gonna play 9 to 5 if I can. Let me see if I can get it happening for you.

0: 9 to 5, Dolly Parton. That is from a film from the 80s with Jane Fonda and Lily Tomkins. What was the film called? So tell you, I'm VPNing via Japan at the moment, so when I put it into my laptop, my VPN, it brings up the answer in Japanese, and that's a bit tricky. A bit tricky for me today. Yeah, so my name's Jen. This is Mind Your Head. I'm here with you till 10 o'clock, and I'm sort of just flying by the seat of my pants. I was talking before that Radiothon is coming up in a few weeks, and it's time to think about, subscribing. But wait till Radiothon time, because there's heaps of prizes to be won, daily prizes and weekly, monthly, all the prizes. 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It supports the operations. And what a wonderful radio show Main FM is, or broadcaster, because it does have such a diverse, eclectic mix of music and themed shows, including this one, Mind Your Head, all about mental health and well-being. I was debating whether to, do my show today, thinking, it's probably going to be better for my health and well-being to not do my show since I have not had much sleep. But I'm here now. I want to share a story, but do you know, I might play some promos first, because that would be better. Now, if I do share some promos, I'd have to find the mouse. I've moved the mouse. Oh, there it is. Okay. Promos. I hear there's been a lot of rain while I've been away. Is this true? You can text in and tell me about the rain. Has there been flooding? I know that my lawn was mowed the first week I was away, and I was so looking forward to coming back and seeing the beautiful short grass, and it's not short. It's long again. I'm like, no, that's what's happened. So anyway, that's the way it goes. I'm gonna play some promos, and then I'm gonna tell you about something very exciting. It was very educational and lovely for me from my holiday. Okie dokie.
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11: On Friday night, Castlemaine's own Eliza Hull returns to the Bridge Hotel to perform brand new material with her full band. Over the last few years, Eliza Hull has established herself as a distinctive songwriter, crafting songs that explore identity and desire with depth and vulnerability. Fresh off a Victorian tour with Sarah Blasco, don't miss the chance to see Eliza Hull and her band playing new songs and old favourites on Friday, August 28 at the Bridge Hotel, a Main FM sponsor.
0: Yes. How are you doing? I've managed to find out this is how sleep deprived I am. So my quiz question: what was the 1980 American comedy film with the song 9 to 5 by Jane Fonda? By Dolly Parton, starring Jane Fonda, Lily Tomlin, and Dolly Parton. The film is called 9 to 5. There you go. I'm going to play some background music and then I'm going to talk for a bit. Are you ready? Not everyone likes gamelan music, but here we go.

Oh, just ruin it, Jen. Oh my god. Okay. I'm gonna fade that down a little bit. Alright. So, on our trip to Bali this August, Craig and I attended a Balinese cremation for our friend's mother. We met our friend Varen, her sister Rista, and family in 2024 in Ubud and have been friends with their family ever since. They live with their dad and grandma in their uncle's compound. In 2022, their mother died of an illness and they've been saving up their money for the cremation ceremony. When Craig and I booked our holiday to Ubud in August, it coincided with the celebratory cremation for their mother to be held, or which was held on the 20th of August. We felt honoured that Varen and Rista invited us to attend to witness this special day. The day before we went, we went shopping for traditional clothing, including a kamen, which is a sarong, kebaya, which is a fitted blouse, where it was black, it needed to be black, and a sash, which is called a selendang. We checked with our homestay family that we were dressed appropriately. I also took some white and yellow chrysanthemums, which my Gojek driver helped me choose, the white symbolising the cleansing of the mind and spirit, or purity, and yellow symbolising the glow of prosperity and the blessing of the gods. We arrived at 12 noon and there were many, many people. The street was closed and there was the sound of the gamelan playing by a group of young men sitting on mats. Drums, bowls, gongs chiming out a rhythmic beat that drove the uplifting energy of expectation and celebration. Varen's boyfriend, Andika, or Wayan, met us and he hosted us at the event. He made sure we had water, he steered us to better positions in the shade, and he would let us know what was happening at each part of the ceremony. A couple of days before the cremation, the family's bodies were exhumed from the temporary graves. So it was on the same site as where this cremation space. And Varen had sent me a video and a photograph of this for her mother. Whilst I was a little bit shocked, I reminded myself that this is their custom, so this is what they do. So a cremation is very expensive, and it has taken a few years to save up, and it is cost effective when it is done in a group. So it was a very organised day. Yeah. So with many, many people there, afterwards, Varen had sort of said in a WhatsApp message that it was very crowded, and I thought it was rather like a festival. My partner had been invited to take photographs if he wished, and we checked if there was anything that was not allowed to be photographed. We were advised that everything is okay. And because we had met their family, including aunties and cousins previously, including another ceremony at their temple, we knew which people to take photos of. But actually I can add more to this, that 'cause Rista dropped in just the other day before we left and we were talking with her, and she said that because we've taken a lot of photos of people we didn't know as well, which is, you know, they look fantastic. So can we send those as well? And she said, yes, absolutely, because the cremation is for people in the same village. So they know everyone, so they can pass on those photos. So that's lovely.
So I'll give you a few details about the Balinese, a bit about the ceremony from what I've got from the internet. So the Balinese cremation ceremony is known locally as Ngaben. I think Ngaben. It's probably not how you say it, but a Hindu Balinese cremation ritual designed to release the soul or Atma from the physical body so it can continue its journey towards rebirth. Unlike funeral practices in many parts of the world, the ceremony is not mournful. Instead, it is a celebration of the soul's freedom, an energetic communal moment that reflects the Balinese belief in harmony between the seen, Sekala, and unseen, Niskala, worlds. At its heart, Ngaben is an act of spiritual liberation. So Balinese Hinduism views the human body as a temporary vessel. The goal of life is to refine the soul through moral actions, rituals, and devotion. Death marks a transition, an opportunity for the soul to move closer to moksha, ultimate liberation. So Ngaben is deeply symbolic, blending art, spirituality, community, and cosmology in a way that reflects the unique identity of their culture. So the process, there's a preparation period. So this can take weeks or even months, where families collaborate with Banjar, which is village communities, and temple specialists to craft offerings, build effigies, and organize logistics. The key elements include a wada or bade, a tall decorated cremation tower used to transport the body. So the lembu is what is the animal-shaped sarcophagus, often the form of a bull or mythical creature. At Varun and Rista's mother's funeral, lembu was a lion. And the offerings, or banten, these are symbolic items representing gratitude, purification, and guidance for the soul. So the body and offerings and symbolic tokens of farewell, these were placed inside the bade by the family members, assisted by the helpers and priests. And this process is reflective, joyful, and somewhat lively, with the gamelan music, the chanting, and coordinated movements, creating an atmosphere of sacred energy. Finally, the sarcophagus is set alight, allowing fire to return the body's elements to nature. So at the cremation we were at, there were six lions or lembus or bades. And so all six were lit. They were assisted by large gas burners. And it was a spectacular moment when you could see the great flames and the crowd gave a loud whooping cheer. We took leave as the fires were finished. Varun explained the next part of the day included prayer, and then the ashes would later be collected and released into a sacred river. So this river was in Ubud, where they released their mother's ashes, and that symbolized unity with the universe. Varun sent me a WhatsApp message later saying, "We truly appreciate you both coming to my mother's cremation ceremony.
I am very grateful to be able to carry out this duty as a child who is still learning about such a big and sacred ceremony. I pray that my mum is in a good place and that everything goes smoothly. Yeah. So, yeah, we were both felt very honoured to be part of that. And we knew that there were other steps in the following days as well. I'd seen Rista because she popped in, but I hadn't seen Varen. And what was really interesting was that 2 days ago, Craig and I were walking along Jalan Raya Ubud, which is the main street. We were meeting a friend for a coffee, and I hear my name being called out, which is just so amazing to hear that when you're in another country. You're like, Jen! And it's not the first time it's happened. It's so funny. And I looked up, and there was Rista and Varen riding their motorbikes, and they were in their ceremony costume or clothing, with offerings, and their whole family. There was boom, boom, but motorbike, going past, or scooters. And so Craig had his camera, took more photos, and so I think they were going back to the river, and maybe to sort of finish or do the next part of the process. And then, I felt like it was really serendipitous that we were there when they were taking part in that final part of their process. So, yeah. How are you going? I don't have any texts, and that is okay. I'm going to play a little bit more of the Jemalan music, and then I'll find some more beautiful sounds for you.

0: Thanks, Bjork. That was called Oral by Bjork, featuring Rosalia. Before that, Reconnect by Macy Rica, and kicking off the set, Emily Waramara with Magic Woman Dancing. This is Mind Your Head with Jen, and I'm going to say hi to Jeremy.
1: Good morning.
0: Good morning. Did you miss me?
1: I did. Everybody did.
0: Yeah.
1: Does.
0: Does. Yeah. I expect that.
1: Yeah. That's fair enough.
0: Oh, I've only had one text in, though. So maybe people are not expecting me back today.
1: Well, maybe not. Wednesday morning, it's tough. Hump day is tough sometimes.
0: Oh, it is, especially when you haven't had any sleep.
1: No, you just got off a plane.
0: I did.
1: Tough for anybody ever.
0: Yeah.
1: Yeah.
0: And it's kind of, you know, planes, trains and automobiles. We got to the airport early, so there was a lot of...
1: sitting about.
0: Yeah.
1: Yeah.
0: Yeah. But we met some interesting people at the airport, so that's, you know, always fun when you have good conversations. A guy from China, a young guy, like in his 20s, whose father died, and so he's taken over the family business of making shampoo and shampoo and cosmetics, and it's highly successful business in China, and you know, he's only in his 20s. It's quite incredible. And he said, I've put on 30 kilos.
1: Wow.
0: Like, he was quite weighty.
1: Yeah.
0: Which is fine, but he said, I've put on all this weight and it's not good for me. And I said, what do you think it's caused by? Is it the stress? And he said, well, yeah, because it's go, go, go, but it's also when you're the, you know, head of something like this, it's custom to people buy you drinks all the time.
1: Oh, but yeah, right.
0: And it's rude to say no.
1: Yeah, you get treated a lot.
0: Yeah.
1: Mm.
0: So, tricky one. I don't know what the answer is. I think he'll work it out, though.
1: Yeah. Yeah. I can see how that would be hard to sort of politely decline kindness like that.
0: Yeah. Mm. Yeah. And how are you going with your show today? What can we expect? What magic?
1: Well, mostly I've got a few sort of, just a few forgotten ones, actually. Some sort of albums I dug out of the back of the shelves. There's a few sort of longer tracks. It's probably a bit more jazz-oriented today. A few kind of deeper cuts for me. But then there's a little bit of hip-hop. There's a bit of fusion stuff in there. There's, what else we got here? Oh, I've got a Lou Reed track, randomly. I remember there was Tuba on it, so I thought that'll do.
0: Yeah.
1: From Transformer.
0: Yeah, fantastic.
1: Yep. So a bit of this, bit of that, you know.
0: Yeah.
1: Broadchurch.
0: Yeah. That's what we love. And people can enjoy that from 10 o'clock till 11 today.
1: Excellent.
0: The horn section. I just like saying that. All right. Well, enjoy your show. Have a great show.
1: Will do. Thanks very much, Jen.
0: I'll
1: see you.
0: And I
1: hope you're, get yourself some sleep.
0: I will. I'm going to have a coffee and then I'm going to sleep. I don't know. That doesn't – counterintuitive.
1: I don't know. If you're tired enough, it won't matter.
0: Exactly, right? Sort of lounge around anyway and reacquaint myself with my cat.
1: Yep.
0: Yeah, yeah.
1: Sounds good.
0: Yeah. All right.
1: All right.
0: See ya.
1: See ya.
0: So that's Mind Your Head for another week. I'm just going to round off with a gentle song. I think it's gentle. I can't remember. I've played this before on my show. It's called Colours. No, it's not. It's called In My Mind. No, it's called Colours In My Mind. Oh, my gosh, by Sarana. See ya.

0: Over to Jeremy. Thanks for your texts. Hello, Ross. Hello, other person. And, yeah, enjoy Jeremy's show. Bye.
1: Hello, hello. Welcome to the horn section. Thanks so much, Jen. Welcome back. Very good to have you back. Everybody's very pleased to hear your voice. I'd normally start off with some ads, but what about we just start off with a track, hey? I've dug this one out the back, so, you know, this is the horn section. We love a good trumpet player, a good trumpet solo here, so I've got an older album here of Lee Morgan's. I don't play... Well, you wouldn't hear this one too often. I was reading up a little bit about it before the show, and this is one that was kind of a pay the bills session. You know, somebody or all of them needed some cash. And who's the producer here? Francis Wolfe kind of opens up the studio, gets him in there, gets a session done, gets everybody paid. But the reason I chuck it on is because this album, whilst it's kind of thrown together, the personnel on it, Lee Morgan on the trumpet, Jackie McLean on the sax, Bobby Timmons on the piano of the... Art Blakey's Jazz Messengers fame. He wrote the track Monin, which I've played on the show before. Paul Chambers on the bass, who regularly with Miles Davis at that time. And then